0: Lord says,
1: "Have faith in God," Jesus answered. "Truly I tell you, if anyone says to this mountain, 'Go, throw yourself into the sea,' and does not doubt in their heart, but believes that what they say will happen, it will be done for them." Mark 11, 22 and 23.
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1: The Day of Atonement illustrates how Jesus made atonement for our sins. 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And when God transfers your guilt, he removes it from you so that you can look up to God with the joy and freedom of someone who is truly forgiven. God wants you to know that through the finished work of Christ, your sin is forgiven and your guilt is removed.
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1: A prayer from the Psalms. 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Our plea is just. 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Hear our prayer. It does not rise from deceitful lips. We call on you, our God, for you will answer us. 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
1: "If you love those who love you, what reward will you get? Are not even the tax collectors doing that? And if you greet only your own people, what are you doing more than others? Do not even pagans do that? Be perfect, therefore, as your heavenly Father is perfect." Matthew 5, 46 to 48.
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1: The Lord said to Abraham, "Go from your country and your kindred and from your father's house to the land that I will show you." Abraham went to this place, and when he arrived there, God said, "To your offspring I will give this land." Now, God promised to make Abraham into a great nation. But Abraham had no children. He was 75 years old and Sarah was just 10 years behind him. So both of them were eligible for Social Security and well past the hope of having children. So only God could bring the promise about. The promised blessing comes from God and it depends on God. It's a gift of grace.
0: Are you open to discovering what the Bible says about God? Well then, come to openthebible.org.uk.

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1: A prayer from the Psalms. 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Your way is perfect, your word is flawless. You shield all who take refuge in you. In our distress we call to you, Lord. 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You, Lord, keep our lamps burning. O God, turn our darkness into light. For who is God besides the Lord? And who is the rock except our God? The Lord lives. Praise be to our rock. Exalted be God our Saviour. Amen.
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1: Even at this early stage in the Bible story, God was preparing for the coming of Jesus. The whole purpose of the sacrifices in the Old Testament was to shape our thinking so that we would understand why the Son of God had to come into the world. The sacrifices help us to see that in his death on the cross, he accomplished what the sacrifice of animals could only anticipate. Christ made atonement for our sins, and he brings back the presence and the blessing of God for all who trust in him.
0: Is there someone in your life who needs to know the God of the Bible? 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
1: A prayer from the Psalms. The Lord is our rock, our fortress, our deliverer, our shield, our salvation, our stronghold. Your way is perfect. Your word is flawless. You shield all who take refuge in you. In our distress, we call to you, Lord. We cry to you, our God, for help. You, Lord, keep our lamps burning. Our God, turn our darkness into light. For who is God beside the Lord? And who is the rock except our God? The Lord lives. Praise be to our rock. Exalted be God, our Saviour. Amen.
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1: Remember, there were two goats on the Day of Atonement. One was sacrificed and the other was led into the wilderness. Both of these animals help us to understand what Christ does for his people. He is the one who sacrificed his life as the atonement for our sins, but he is also the one who takes our guilt away. And this is where you have a part to play in the drama. Just as the high priest laid both hands on the head of the live goat and confessed the sins of the people, God invites you to lay hold of Jesus Christ in an act of faith and confess your sins to him. And when you do, your guilt will be taken away.
0: Come to openthebible.org.uk.

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1: A prayer from the Psalms. The heavens declare the glory of God. The skies proclaim the work of his hands. Your voice goes out to all the earth, your words to the ends of the world. Your law, Lord, is perfect, refreshing the soul. Your statutes are trustworthy, making wise the simple. The commands of the Lord are right, giving joy to the heart. Who can discern their own errors? Forgive our hidden faults. Keep us from willful sins. May they not rule over us. May the words of our mouths and the meditation of our hearts be pleasing in your sight, Lord, our rock and our redeemer. Amen.
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From the songs you sing along to the artists we think you should hear, this is Premier Praise, where the worship never ends.

0: Lord says.
1: Jesus gave them this answer. Very truly, I tell you, the Son can do nothing by himself. He can only do what he sees his Father doing. Because whatever the Father does, the Son also does. John 5:19.
2: This is Premier

0: faithful. And we're reading Luke chapter 18, verse 9. To some who were confident of their own righteousness and looked down on everyone else, Jesus told this parable. The Pharisees were a religious group known for their strict adherence to the law, avoiding anything they considered unclean. They were held in high esteem within Jewish society because of their religious commitment and understanding. In contrast, tax collectors were widely disliked by the Jewish people. Seen as collaborators with the occupying Romans, they were often accused of extorting money from their fellow citizens. As a result, tax collectors were viewed as traitors and sinners. By comparing a Pharisee with a tax collector, Jesus challenged the social and religious norms, showing that genuine righteousness comes from inner humility, not outward status or piety. Our parable plays out like a courtroom drama. Both plaintiffs, the Pharisee and tax collector, putting forward their cases by way of prayers before the all-knowing judge. The judgment will expose the real traitor. At the heart of the judgment is the issue of self-righteousness. The Pharisee, a symbol of religious devotion, comes across as arrogant and self-satisfied. Instead of praying sincerely to God, he simply lists his own achievements to himself, demonstrating a holier-than-thou attitude. Jesus reserves his harshest words for such people. Woe to you, teachers of the law and Pharisees! You hypocrites! On the outside you appear to people as righteous, but on the inside you are full of hypocrisy and wickedness. Matthew chapter 23, verses 27 to 28. Let's take a few moments to reflect and pray. Lord God, we repent of those areas where we lack integrity. Help us live rightly before you and others. Amen.
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Your voice of hope. A prayer from the Psalms. The heavens declare the glory of God. The sky proclaim the works of his hands. Your voice goes out to all the earth, your words to the ends of the world. Your law, Lord, is perfect, refreshing the soul. Your statutes are trustworthy, making wise the simple. The commands of the Lord are right, giving joy to the heart. Who can discern their own errors? Forgive our hidden faults. Keep us from willful sins. May they not rule over us. May the words of our mouths and the meditation of our hearts be pleasing in your sight, Lord, our Rock and our Redeemer.

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0: Lord says,
1: "The one who is victorious, I will make a pillar in the temple of my God. Never again will they leave it. I will write on them the name of my God and the name of the city of my God, the New Jerusalem, which is coming down out of heaven from my God. And I will also write on them my new name." Revelation 3:12.
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1: You're travelling in the car, or perhaps on a bus or in the train, and you glance out the window, and what do you see? Perhaps a beautiful view. But what did you really see? A lake? A mountain? A moor? A church? A village in a valley? What did you not see? What could have been noticed? You look at a painting. You gain an overall impression of artistry and beauty. You see a scene, or perhaps a portrait. But what of the details we overlook? The important and significant images within the painting conveying meaning. Or perhaps a photo. You recognize the people. You enjoy the memory it stirs. But what of the overall detail? The more you look, the more you perceive. John the Baptist said to his disciples, "Look, the Lamb of God who takes away the sin of the world." Look, not a glance, not a quick view, but as the older versions say, behold, to gaze and to understand. To gaze in wonder, to gaze to gain understanding. The more you look, the more you perceive. The more we focus upon Jesus, the more we understand God's grace and appreciate the wonder of his amazing love shown to us in Jesus. John Claydon, I'm a Baptist minister living in Yorkshire.

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1: Good morning, I'm Donna Birrell. Tributes have been paid to two police officers who were killed in a crash near Middlesbrough yesterday. Matthew Blades and Tom Clough died when a car travelling the wrong way on the A66 hit their marked police vehicle. Five people in a Volkswagen Passat also died. New plans aimed at stopping victims from encountering their attackers will see prisoners confined after release. Restriction zones are being launched in October in England and Wales. A man who stabbed a priest during a church service in Singapore has been sentenced to 4 years in jail. Basnayaki Spencer had queued to receive communion before stabbing Father Christopher Lee Kwong Heng in the mouth. The priest spent 6 days in hospital after the attack in 2024. Churches in a York benefice have apologised after graveside ornaments were removed and dumped in a bin. And those are your headlines.
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2: It is Sunday morning. Hello, you. Welcome along to the 23rd of August. It is Ben with you this morning, right through until 10 o'clock. And we are starting a brand new day wanting to know God for who he really is. I hope we'll remind you as we look at the Bible together, as we listen to loads of worship songs like Brent and Brown on the way, Lord, reign in me. That's a great prayer, isn't it, for the start of our day? And Philippa Hannah starting us off with This Is The Day. Let's pray then that we know God as we start our day with this prayer from the book of Ephesians. Our Heavenly Father, we pray that the eyes of our heart would be enlightened, that we would know the hope to which you've called us, the riches of your glorious inheritance in your holy people, and your incomparably great power for us who believe. Father, please, would we really know you today and trust you, Father, as we read your word and hear your word, as we listen to these worship songs, as we're at church and whatever else we're doing, we ask in Jesus' name. Amen.
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this is the day that he's made, so we go out in his grace, whatever he has planned for us, the life he's given us today. Hey, morning, as we start our brand new day together here on Premier Praise, 6 minutes past seven, Ben with you this morning. Sunday breakfast, I feel like I've been doing shows all week long. I've been in for Craig this week on weekday breakfast, so it has been quite kind of busy, but it's good to be back to normal, where I normally am, right here. In the weather today, then, high pressure, that's good. Another settled and largely dry day with sunny spells, variable clouds and light winds. An isolated shower possible near northern coasts. Temperatures a little higher than yesterday, which is good. A little bit chilly yesterday. I was wearing a big fluffy fleece yesterday. I've taken it off now, but I was wearing it. That was quite warm, actually, in that fleece. It's 1 week to go until bank holiday weekend. Happy holiday to you if you are still on your August holidays. Good for you. 1 month away from the real start of autumn now, the autumn equinox, when the days and nights are exactly equal. That's not a particularly comforting thought, is it? Sorry about that. Premier League back now as well, and Dutch Grand Prix taking place today. We'll get into Jervis Campbell next and some of God's word on the way too, as we do Be Still and Know in a bit. Right now, it's Brenton Brown. Let's ask that our lives would be lived for God. Lord, reign in me. Premier Praise.

all we need is a little less me, a little more you. In other words, we become less, he become greater, something like that. That's what John the Baptist wanted for the Lord Jesus, isn't it? It's what we should want to. Oh, we need encouraging in that every day, don't we? And we're going to be doing that. Hello, it's Premier Praise, by the way. Ben here. Nice to have your company. We're going to be encouraging you from the Bible next. We're going to be in Acts chapter 15, Be Still and Know, with Jonathan Edwards. I'm with you till 10. And then Lydia's with you from 10 this morning to encourage you some more. One of the ways you can encourage people, by the way, through the radio is in the Praises playlist, where you tell us the songs you want to hear. It's back with Lydia from midday today. You can make song requests by sending a WhatsApp voice note to 0303 040 4000. That's 0303 040 4000. Get involved and share your favourite songs with the Premier Praise family. We would love to hear from you. Be Still and Know is next after Johnny Cash. Classic. My God is real.

Hi, I'm Jonathan Edwards, and this is Be Still and Know. Let's hear what God is saying to us today. Acts chapter 15, verse 28. It seemed good to the Holy Spirit and to us not to burden you with anything beyond the following requirements. The Council of Jerusalem, which we read about in Acts 15, had a massive problem to resolve. When the Holy Spirit was poured out on the day of Pentecost, it came upon a huge gathering of Jews. So the first Christians brought with them the richness of their Jewish traditions. However, very quickly, the gospel spread to people from a non-Jewish background. This set up enormous tensions, because there were many Christians from a Jewish tradition who believed that non-Jews were welcome to Christian faith on the condition that they abided by all the Jewish law. After careful debate, the council came to the conclusion that those from a non-Jewish background did not need to accept all the law. However, they did need to abide by some sensitive restrictions. In the beautiful words of today's verse, the settlement that they arrived at seemed good to the Holy Spirit and to us. We face huge challenges in the church today, and as we make decisions together, we need to share in good debate, just as they did in the Council of Jerusalem. We need to listen carefully to one another and weigh up different opinions. And through it all, we need to pray that at the end of the day, we'll be able to say with the early church, it seemed good to the Holy Spirit and to us. So let me ask you, in what current issues do we particularly need to be seeking the Spirit's guidance? And now let me pray with you. Lord God, we praise you for the gift of your Holy Spirit. We pray that he will lead us into all truth.

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0: Hillsong Worship, Good News on Premier Praise, 7:25, just about, and it is good news, isn't it? The good news of the Lord Jesus, the gospel, that he's given us forgiveness and eternal life through his death and resurrection. He's coming back. Praise him for all that good news this morning. That's what we're doing here every day on Premier Praise. I feel like I've been here quite a lot this week. I've been doing weekday breakfast for Craig a few days this week. And I've been doing quite a lot of reading on the tube, like really early in the morning when you really are not really waking up to read. I probably haven't taken anything in, but I've enjoyed it. 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That sounds good. On the way for you, how one museum in London has been having a bit of fun with the whole Harry and Meghan coming back to the UK thing. What's that all about? We'll talk about that next. Right now, Shane and Shane, all about what the Lord Jesus has done in his death and resurrection. He has already won.
1: There's

Tame Shane, you've already won on Premier Praise. Hello, you. Morning. 7:30 in the morning on Sunday breakfast. It's Ben Vane with you. Good to have your company. Have you heard about what one London museum's been doing with Harry and Meghan coming back to the UK? I think it's quite funny. So they've moved the

good on them. They're actually very good waxworks. It looks just like the real thing. If you saw a waxwork of yourself, I wonder what you think. I think I wouldn't like it too much. You know, when you look at a picture of yourself, you think, oh, do I really look like that? Oh man, I do, don't I? It's kind of like that, but 3D. It's like, do I look like that from the back? Oh my word. Yeah, I wouldn't like that too much. There's no danger of a waxwork being made of us, though, is there? So that's all right. City of Light, Premier Praise Morning.

0: I love his voice.
1: Praise the Lord.
0: Jake and mates, thank you. On Premier Praise, just thanking God this morning. It's 7:41. Good morning, Ben, with you as we praise him together at the start of our Sunday. It's the 23rd of August today. Welcome to it. Should be quite a nice day, actually. Some high pressure today. Another settled and largely dry day with sunny spells, variable clouds, light winds, an isolated shower possible near northern coasts. Temperatures a little higher than yesterday. I was finding it just a little chilly yesterday. Had the big fluffy fleece on. It didn't seem right somehow, because you go in the sun, you're like roasting. Anyway, it's looking pretty decent today. Next few days too, actually, a bit warmer, but some showers this week as well. We're not devoid of rain anymore. Maybe that's a good thing, don't know. Some encouragement on the way for you from God's Word, which is about being blessed. How are we blessed today if we're trusting in Jesus? Let me encourage you in a bit. After next, Jamie Pritchard and Nate Gardner on the way. And now, classic, the Supreme Jubilees, all about being with the Lord one day in the new creation. It'll all be over. It's Premier Praise Morning. What?

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Jamie Pritchard, Nate Gardner, already in the promised land on Premier Praise. Hello you, Ben with you this morning for a Sunday morning. Let me encourage you then. How are you blessed this morning if you are trusting in the Lord Jesus? I love this. Ephesians is the place to look, isn't it? For every spiritual blessing. Chapter 1, verse 3. Praise be to the God and Father of our Lord Jesus Christ, who has blessed us in the heavenly realms with every spiritual blessing in Christ. For he chose us in him before the creation of the world to be holy and blameless in his sight. Loads and loads of blessing if you're trusting in the Lord Jesus today. In fact, every single blessing, not the physical ones. You may be very unblessed physically today and materially, but spiritually, yeah, every single one is yours. And the first one that Paul comes up with in that list is that we've been chosen to be blameless. Blameless in his sight, completely without blame, with our sins forgiven, made right with him. And do you know what? That is one of the most precious things ever, isn't it? Being back in relationship with God, knowing you have his favor no matter what is going on in your life. He's not cross with you. He loves you. He's for you. Nothing will ever separate him or you from his love. Praise him this morning.

0: reigns in the heavens, who speaks to nothing and even nothing has to obey. What is this word impossible to Yahweh? Who is the one that brought us from a grave? I need a
1: rescue. My Premier Praise, where the worship never ends.
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8: Good morning, I'm Donna Birrell. Tributes have been paid to two police officers who were killed in a crash near Middlesbrough yesterday. Matthew Blades and Tom Clough died when a car travelling the wrong way on the A66 hit their marked police vehicle. Five people in a Volkswagen Passat also died. New plans aimed at stopping victims from encountering their attackers will see prisoners confined after release. Restriction zones are being launched in October in England and Wales. A man who stabbed a priest during a church service in Singapore has been sentenced to 4 years in jail. Basnayaki Spencer had queued to receive communion before stabbing Father Christopher Lee Kwong Heng in the mouth. The priest spent 6 days in hospital after the attack in 2024. Churches in a York benefice have apologised after graveside ornaments were removed and dumped in a bin. And those are your headlines.
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10: 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What on earth is that all about? Well, it's all about the Lord Jesus, and we are so happy to share him with you every single day in God's words, the Bible that is, and in all these songs that we're playing. Mitch Wong on the way for you. We'll start with a song called Praise by Christ Fellowship Worship. We also pray here too, and we do that at the start of every single hour. Let's do that, shall we? It's Ben with you this morning on Sunday Breakfast. Let's pray. Heavenly Father, thank you that if we are in Jesus, united to him by trusting in him, we have every spiritual blessing. Father, thank you for the blessing of being blameless that we see in Ephesians, being blameless in your sight, of all of our sin being taken away, of our death being taken away, and our future being life with you, life now, life forever. Father, how we praise you for all those blessings you give us. 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We pray in Jesus' name. 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

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Welcome along to a brand new day, brand new week as well, brand new Resurrection Day every single Sunday, celebrating Jesus risen from the dead. Great hope through him. Hello, it's Ben with you this morning on Sunday Breakfast. It's the 23rd of August. Decent day today, actually. High pressure today. Looking pretty settled, largely dry, sunny spells. Maybe the odd isolated showers near northern coasts, but a little bit warmer than yesterday. And looking pretty good the next couple of days, actually. If you're still on your holidays, that's nice. We've got 1 week to go until August bank holiday weekend. I haven't checked the weather yet. Maybe we should do that, actually. 1 month to go until the autumn equinox, which is the proper, like, end of summer, I suppose you could say, when day and night are actually equal and we start reversing. That's a month away. We're into the Premier League this weekend, aren't we? That's all kicked off. Also, the Dutch Grand Prix has started as well. It's on today, you know, that's going on today as well. Nice. We're talking about blessings today from the book of Ephesians. I'm encouraging you a little bit in that. Another one on the way for you. Being part of God's family, big blessing. We'll think about that. I'll play Martin Smith next too. This is Mitch Wong now. It's

Okay, there's only one thing to do here. We're going to teach you a little song, okay? You ready? It's very simple. It goes something like this.

We were wondering tonight whether we could do something that's never ever been done at big church festival. Is that okay? It's going to be a very intense, it's going to be a moment of spiritual breakthrough, all right? And I know you're all about that. We were wondering if tonight we could attempt something very special. A cowbell solo. What do you think? Where are you, Noah? We need Noah Smith. All right, are you ready?

That's Martin Smith, Garment of Praise, on Premier Praise, 8:15 on a Sunday morning. Welcome along, Ben here for Sunday Breakfast. He's livened us up a bit, isn't he? Nice. I wonder how much you feel you belong this morning. How much do you feel you belong? There's such great news in the Bible about your belonging if you're trusting in the Lord Jesus. This is Ephesians chapter 1 and verse 5. It says, in love, he predestined us for adoption to sonship through Jesus Christ, in accordance with his pleasure and will, to the praise of his glorious grace, which he's given us in the one he loves. That's pretty big, isn't it? To the praise of his glorious grace. This is the thing that really glorifies God the most, really gives him praise. What has he done? He's adopted people to be his sons through his own son, the Lord Jesus Christ. That's why it's sonship, by the way, not just daughtership. You can be a son if you're a female as well. You have the status of a son. Isn't that amazing? Yes, sonship, because in Jesus, trusting in him, you're adopted. It's pretty amazing, right? That is proper belonging, isn't it? You know how in a family, you know, it doesn't really matter, does it? Like, you know, eventually you belong, right? The bottom line is, no matter how things are going, you belong with those people. Well, it's just like that in God's family. And you know what? You've been totally forgiven and blessed if you're in God's family, and will be forever. And it's all through the Son who deserves to be there, the Lord Jesus, even though we don't. That's proper belonging, isn't it, on a Sunday morning? We love that. Praise him for that. I'm going to play you Seth Schluter next after this. This is good, isn't it? Chris Tomlin, Our God, the God who turned water to wine.

That is Limo Blaze or Limo Blaze and Seth Schluter, What I Believe, on Premier Praise, 8:24 on a Sunday morning. Welcome along, Ben with you this morning for Sunday breakfast. I've been on sabbatical, you know, for 3 months. I'm a church leader and it's been such a privilege to be able to do that, actually, just taking a step back. Today's my first day back at church today. Oh, that's a big thing, isn't it? Pray for me, hey? Do pray for me. In fact, loads of people were being super encouraging when I was on breakfast on a Friday morning in for Craig here. Thank you to everyone who sent Bible verses through and everything. So, so nice. Do you know what? We can be real encouragements to each other as God's people, can't we? As brothers and sisters. And one of the ways you can do that here on Premier Praise every single day, actually, is by making a song request and telling us why that song is so encouraging for all of us. You can pick the music we play every single day at noon on the Praises playlist, where you tell us what songs you want to hear. You can make song requests by sending a WhatsApp voice note to 0303 040 4000. You can do it right now. That's 0303 040 4000. Get involved and share your favorite songs with the Premier Praise family, and you can seriously encourage us every single day. That is good. I've got Jordan Smith on the way. We'll do The Blood for you, and also we will talk about the not that cool card game that we play in our family that apparently has become really, really cool. Tell you about that right now. Leland, The Lion and the Lamb, all about the Lord Jesus coming back. Praise him.

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so cool for a Sunday morning. That is Jordan Smith and The Blood on Premier Praise, all about what Jesus has done for us by his blood. Praise him. 8:34, Ben with you on Sunday breakfast. So why me and my family are now seriously cool, apparently, because of the card game that we play, which is not cool at all. This is great. Have you heard of the game Sky Joe? Have you ever heard of that? I'd never heard of that until a couple of years ago, but we've got this game called Sky Joe. And it turns out it's seriously cool because the England football team were playing it while they were doing their World Cup matches in North America. I didn't know this. This is real. Someone told us about this. We were away at the time, so I must have missed this story. But yes, it's actually true. It's true because Jude Bellingham apparently introduced the football team, the England football team, to this card game. They're a bit obviously bored when they're between games and stuff, right? And Morgan Rogers from the team was telling everyone how he's basically beaten everyone. That's why he was happy to tell everyone about it, because he won so much. But yeah, all came from Jude Bellingham. That is the game Sky Joe. Who knew? My children and I play this all the time. When my wife's working and I have to collect them from school, we're like, oh, what are we going to do? We generally play Sky Joe and Daddy tries to beat the children. That's what tries to happen, right? And sometimes it works. I never knew how cool I really was. Me and Jude Bellingham, we're just like, you know, honestly, peas in a pod, me and Jude. Brilliant, right? Love it. My status has gone right up. Great. More on the way for you right here. Do stay here. We'll get your weather on in a bit. Play your Mark Barlow. Got a Bible verse from Isaiah 1.

Isaiah chapter 1, verse 17. Learn to do good, seek justice, rescue the oppressed, defend the orphan, plead for the widow. Premier Pray.

Shine, Jesus Shine. What a classic on Premier Praise. You may not sing it in church anymore, but I bet you were singing it there. Maybe you do sing it in church. I don't know. 8:44, it's Ben with you on Sunday breakfast. Looking like a nice day today. We've got high pressure bringing settled, largely dry weather, sunny spells, some variable cloud and light winds. Just possible of an isolated shower or two near northern coasts. Temperatures a little bit higher than yesterday, actually, and a little bit higher next few days. It's been a little bit chilly, hasn't it? I was a bit cold in the week. I was getting up at like crazy o'clock and coming into Premier doing weekday breakfast for Craig. I was really cold, I've got to tell you. I'm not doing that this week. He's back actually tomorrow morning, back from his holiday. Tomorrow, bright and early from 7. You can enjoy that together. Back to normal. Nice. We'll do the Mighty Walker Brothers next classic for you on the way after Cochrane & Co. now.

Beautiful, totally retro with that. Mighty Walker Brothers, He'll Make a Way on Premier Praise. Yes! 8.53, Ben with you on Sunday Breakfast. Headlines on the way next. Got Phil Wickham to play for you as well. What an awesome God we've got. We're going to praise him together at 9 o'clock. We'll also pray in the light of the GCSE results this week. We'll pray for young people in our country at 9 o'clock too. This now is Still Creek and Celtic Worship.

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6: John chapter 3 verses 16 and 17. 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
7: Good morning, I'm Donna Birrell. A domestic abuse charity is welcoming government plans to restrict the movements of some offenders on their release from prison. Those convicted of sexual or violent crimes will be subject to new GPS-backed restriction zones of only a few miles. It's reported the police car involved in a fatal crash in Middlesbrough yesterday morning wasn't pursuing the vehicle driving the wrong way down the A66. Two officers died along with the five people in the Volkswagen Passat. Churches in a York benefice have apologised after ornaments were removed from graves and dumped in a bin. Items were taken away from St Martin's Church in Hayton. The Vatican is to build a renewable energy plant that could power the Holy See within 2 years. The solar power and agriculture project is set to cost the equivalent of £85 million. And those are your headlines.
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8: Good morning, 9 a.m. It's Ben here for Sunday Breakfast, Sunday morning, the 23rd of August. Welcome along to it. It's good to have your company. Praising God, encouraging you to keep going, trusting in the Lord Jesus today. Called out music to help us do that. Worthy of it all. We've got a bit of a Bible reading from Isaiah chapter 26. That's a good chapter as well. We'll start with Phil Wickham. What an awesome God. We'll praise him together. Let's start by praying for our young people, shall we, after a week of exam results. And Father God, we pray for many young people, maybe thinking about their futures, maybe happy, maybe uncertain, all sorts of emotions. And we pray, Lord, that young people in our country would be coming to you, seeking you and finding you in Jesus, knowing you for who you are, crying out to you and trusting you for their future, for their identity and everything else. We pray for Christian parents to be able to point young people to you, for youth leaders and churches and all of us, Lord, to raise up another generation And Lord, we pray you provide for young people with all that they need, and they'd see your provision and trust ye, we ask in Jesus' name. Amen.
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0: God.
1: He's so awesome. We see his awesomeness in the Lord Jesus, don't we? That is Phil Wickham. What an awesome God. 9:05 on a Sunday morning, Resurrection Day. Happy Sunday to you. The day Jesus rose from the dead. Well, that's pretty awesome, isn't it? Taking death, paying for sin. Doesn't get much more awesome than that. Hello, it's Ben here. Sunday breakfast. Looking pretty decent today, actually. Got some high pressure today. So should be dry. Light winds. Temperatures a little bit higher than yesterday. That's good. So bank holiday weekend next weekend. I had a little look at the weather. Well, we'll see. Let's put it that way, shall we? Might not be quite as good as this weekend. Make the most of it. We will see. Today is the Dutch Grand Prix. If you're into your Formula One, the Premier League's back on this weekend. How exciting. And there is only 1 month left of summer. Well, it depends how you equate it, really. But if you go for the autumn equinox, when day and night equal each other, 1 month to go, I'm afraid. Yep, okay. A Bible reading on the way from Isaiah 26. Great chapter of Isaiah. Plus, some encouragement for you that I've just been looking at in the Bible. What's the location of redemption? The location of redemption. That sounds so posh, doesn't it? Where is it, basically? We'll talk about that too. Stay right there. This is

0: Isaiah chapter 26, verses 3 and 4. You will keep in perfect peace those whose minds are steadfast, because they trust in you. Trust in the Lord forever, for the Lord himself, is the rock eternal.
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Heritage and Aaron Williams through all of it on Premier Praise. 9:15, nearly 9:14 anyway. Ben with you for a Sunday morning. Now, where on earth is Redemption? What's the location of Redemption? Two shuns. It's quite a lot of shuns, isn't it, for a Sunday morning? Check this out. Love this verse. Ephesians chapter 1, verse 7. I've enjoyed this recently. In him, we have redemption through his blood, the forgiveness of sins, in accordance with the riches of God's grace that he lavished on us. Okay, where is it? In him. That's where it is. Who? The Lord Jesus. That's who. In him. In Jesus is where redemption is. We kind of think about it being on the cross, right? That's where he did it. True. Or in his resurrection, that's where he won it. True. But actually, it's in him that we find it now. In other words, being connected to Jesus, being united to him. Union with Christ, they call it, don't they? Being in him by faith. That is where redemption for you and I now is. In other words, being bought back, being part of God's family, having your sin paid for, being freed from slavery to being a son. It's all in Jesus, and it can be yours this morning. Forgiveness. And it's pretty amazing. It's the riches of God's grace that he lavished on us. He wasn't miserly, was he? There you are. Lavishes it on you and me. Praise him for that. I've got Bodhi to pray for you next after this. Bristol House, you know, if you're in him, you're his friend. What a friend we have in Jesus. What?

0: more. Lord, you can have all the glory. Take the glory, it's yours.
1: That is Bodhi and Go For Broke. This is Premier Praise 924. Good morning, you Sunday morning, then. It's breakfast, Resurrection Day, day Jesus rose from the dead every single Sunday. That's good, isn't it? It's really good to be here playing all these songs to encourage you in your faith. And we'd love you to encourage us in our faith, actually, by choosing some of them every single day. Did you know you can pick the music we play on Premier Praise? 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You can make song requests by sending a WhatsApp voice note to 0303 040 4000. That's 0303 040 4000. Get involved, share your favourite songs with the Premier Praise family. It is back later on today with Lydia Bennett, who's on from 10 this morning. Look forward to that. Got a pocket wisdom to look forward to as well. And we'll talk about things you wished you learned to do as a child. That's on the way right now. Brooke Legitwood, Undignified, and Premier Praise.

Legit Woods, Undignified on Premier Praise. 9:29, just about, on a Sunday morning with me, Ben Morning. You, so things you wished you learned to do as a child. Do you ever have these moments where you're like, oh, I really wish I'd done it properly. If only I'd learned properly. I usually think that was swimming, actually. It's like, if only I'd learned like the proper technique, I wouldn't get quite so exhausted like doing a length of the pool. Can I even do a length of the pool anymore? I find it really tiring. Wish I'd learned properly. This week, we are teaching our children ice skating. Well, I'm not teaching them. In fact, we are actually getting like proper lessons. They're like doing this intensive course, like Monday to Friday, you do a half hour lesson every day. We're thinking, could we actually get them like to properly learn to ice skate? I never learned properly to ice skate. I can just about do a thing, right? Which gets me across the ice, but it's not very pretty. It's one of those things that you're like, if only I'd learned properly, I'd glide along, I'd look so great. Not that it's all about that. So that's what we're doing this week. That's quite fun, isn't it? Only it would have been quite fun to do maybe 2 or 3 weeks ago when it was like 30 degrees, you know, because you'd quite like to go to the ice rink then, wouldn't you? Like this week, it's a little bit drizzly. It's like, oh man, I've got to go and sit in the freezing cold place because obviously it's cold, right? Kind of has to be. Yeah, there you are. That's what we're doing this week. I've got a pocket wisdom on the way for you. Play your Gas Street music next to you right now. This is Cornerstone.

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1: We often hear people saying we should pray the scriptures, and many of us don't realise what that really means. However, in 2 Samuel 7, David shows us how. Firstly, David sat with the Lord, postured himself before God, and God spoke to him about his plan. David dropped his own plans to adopt God's purposes, so when he came to pray, he was praying in line with God's will. David wasn't asking God to give the amen to his earthly plans, but rather he was locking on to the divine plan. Now, with this in mind, David is bold before the throne and he requests with a sense of urgency that God fulfills his promises. You see, David had no doubt or uncertainty. He knows God will answer, and he knew and knows exactly what his will is. And that's because David is intimate with God. In the Psalms, he tells God everything. He honours God's covenant and praises his character, but at the same time expresses heartfelt honesty throughout all the situations he finds himself in. In the New Testament, we see that the people of the early church spoke back to God the very words that he had given David to speak in earlier times. In 2 Samuel 7, verses 18 to 29, David reminds God of his promises and asks God to establish his house according to his word. Now, obviously, David was so partnered with the Lord that he didn't demand, but kept reminding God of his faithful words, which David knew were words of power. In short, when David prayed the scriptures, he was consumed with God's nature and character, rather than his own worries. And the same is for us. We can do the same because it's God's will to bless us. And God never changes. He is the same yesterday, today, and forever. Sally Binnerman, retired minister.

That's Gas Street Music from Birmingham. Thanksgiving. I always say from Birmingham because I love Birmingham. I spent 3 years in Birmingham. I love Birmingham. If you're from Birmingham, isn't it a great place? Morning, it's Ben here. Premier Praise 9:41. Got a decent day actually today. High pressure. Another settled and largely dry day. Sunny spells, variable cloud, light winds. Just the possibility of an isolated shower near northern coasts. And a bit warmer than yesterday, which is good. Should be pretty decent actually next couple of days if you are on your holidays. That's nice. See how it goes for next weekend. With bank holiday weekend, possibly a little bit unsettled. I don't know, we'll see, but maybe just a little bit, we'll see. We're a month away from the real start of autumn now, the autumn equinox, when day and night are equal. We're heading towards that, I'm afraid. Premier League's back, isn't it, this weekend? Are you enjoying that? Are you pleased? Or are you like, oh man, it's back already? That's going on. Dutch Grand Prix going on today as well. On the way for you, more music to encourage you in your faith in Jesus. John Michael Howell next. Right now, Boomtown Hymns. Hallelujah, what a saviour, all about the Lord Jesus.

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John Michael Howe, the devil is a liar. That's his very definition, really, in the Bible, isn't it? The deceiver. On Premier Praise, 9:48, Ben with you for a Sunday morning. Been good to have your company. Been on loads, actually, last week, doing weekday breakfast and everything. Coming back to normal this week. Craig is back on breakfast from tomorrow morning. I am back next Sunday morning, God willing, for breakfast from 7. We've got Lydia Bennett on the way for you after 10 o'clock to encourage you some more in your faith. And I'm back at our church today for the first time in 3 months. I've been away on sabbatical doing various things. That's a big moment, isn't it, coming back? So please, Lord, we pray for your help, Lord, today in all of that and what is to come. Same for you, whatever you're up to this week. I hope it goes well. Hope you can trust in the Lord with all of it. Right now, this is Kanan Bakker, Holy Spirit on Premier Praise. The Lord bless you and keep you. God bless.

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9: Good morning, I'm Donna Birrell. A domestic abuse charity is welcoming government plans to restrict the movements of some offenders on their release from prison. Those convicted of sexual or violent crimes will be subject to new GPS-backed restriction zones of only a few miles. It's reported the police car involved in a fatal crash in Middlesbrough yesterday morning wasn't pursuing the vehicle driving the wrong way down the A66. Two officers died along with the five people in the Volkswagen Passat. Churches in a York benefice have apologised after ornaments were removed from graves and dumped in a bin. Items were taken away from St Martin's Church in Hayton. The Vatican is to build a renewable energy plant that could power the Holy See within 2 years. The solar power and agriculture project is set to cost the equivalent of £85 million. And those are your headlines.
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11: Happy Sunday to you. It is the 23rd of August. You're listening to Premier Praise with me, Lydia Bennett. I've got to say thank you to Ben for taking us through the first part of the morning. And of course, thank you to the Premier News team for keeping us up to date with the latest headlines. Such a treat in store for you this Sunday morning. Loads of great music, all of your favourite tunes to help keep you worshipping, to help keep you praising the name of Jesus. What else would you be doing on a Sunday morning? Maybe you're heading to church right now, or maybe you are heading back from church if you're an early bird. Maybe you're getting your roast dinner ready. I mean, it's still very warm. I don't know why you're having a roast dinner, but maybe that's just your tradition that you love to do. Whatever you're doing right now, it's so, so good that you're here, that we are worshipping together. But before we dive into the music, we are going to pray together as we always do. So won't you join me in lifting our eyes up to heaven? Father God, we thank you that you are a great gardener. You are the God who prunes us. You snip off all the bits that should be there, the bits that aren't bearing any fruit. Lord, you are so kind in your pruning. You're so gentle when you're carving our hearts. Lord, I pray that we would be open to your pruning instruments, whatever it is, Lord. We pray that we'd be open to those shifts and those changes that you want to make in our hearts. We want to be malleable in your hands, Lord. But we can only do that with the help of the Holy Spirit. Help us to be clay in your hands, Lord, today. We pray this in Jesus' name. Amen.
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From the songs you sing along to the artists we think you should hear, this is Premier Praise, where the worship never ends.

The unmistakable voice of Taya on Premier Praise with Holy, Holy, Holy. Matt Redman, just before with a classic, The Praise Is Yours, coming up to 12 minutes past 10 this Sunday morning. You're with me, Lydia Bennett. I am keeping you company and making sure that your Sunday morning is jam-packed full of great Christian tunes. Now, in just a moment, we're going to be talking a little bit about twins. Why did God create twins or triplets or quadruplets and all the rest? Do stay with me to find out what God was up to when he made twins. I'm so glad.

0: I'm blessed.
1: Kane and Aaron Cole there with I'm So Blessed on Premier Praise. Very nearly 10:15 this Sunday morning. Now, why did God create twins? It's a great question. Or triplets, or quadruplets, and all the rest. The Bible has its own famous twins, Jacob and Esau, in Genesis chapter 25. So what are the unique challenges and joys of being a twin? Premier's Esther Hyam spoke to Ruth and Claire Jackson. Ruth is a host here at Premier on our apologetics show Unbelievable, and her sister Claire works at the Lambeth Partnership, leading fundraising and events for the Archbishop of Canterbury's charity. Here's Ruth talking about the way people often get them confused.
2: We're not genetically identical, but for non-identical twins, we look very similar. We did a lot of like swapping classes and stuff at school, so we're definitely similar enough that people would get confused, and our children sometimes get confused as well, which is very cute.
3: Oh really? That's kind of fun. Tell me about how that works, Claire, when you get all the cousins together.
4: It's super cute, but absolutely. So my little girl is 6 months older than Ruth's little girl, and people have asked if they're twins before, which is wild. So I think that must say that our husbands look quite similar as well. Or just our gene is super strong.
3: Tell me what mischief you got up to growing up with your twin-based swaps.
2: Oh gosh. We did a lot of swapping at school. I was always in, I don't know why, but like slightly more geeky classes, and Claire seemed to get all the fun teachers. So we would often switch. And most of the time the teachers didn't notice. But one time one of Claire's teachers noticed, and he said, "I don't mind if you swap, just as long as you make sure that you're working hard. Whoever is here, you're working hard." But I did once get her into detention.
3: Tell me. No, Claire, you tell me. This is your chance, Claire, to get justice.
4: So when Ruth says once, I don't think that's strictly true. She did me dirty a few times with detention, because some of the teachers couldn't tell the difference between us. So they would say, "Right, which one of you is it?" And obviously she wasn't going to say it was herself, so she would say it was Claire. So then at the end of the class, I would go up and I'd say, "Look, I'm really sorry, actually, I'm Claire, and it wasn't me who was in the detention, it was Ruth." And the teacher said, "Well, you're going to have to sort it out between yourselves." So, yeah, I had to do many a detention for her.
2: Well, you know, a bit of extra French verbs never hurt anyone, did it?
4: Fair.
3: Okay, girls, you're going to have to take this to therapy, I'm afraid. did you ever have a time when you wanted to look different? Did one of you had a perm, or one of you had a pixie cut in order to distinguish yourself from each other?
2: Yeah, to be honest, I think probably most of the way through our teenage years, I would always do wild things with my hair. I'd like dye it red or chop it all off. And Claire just always had these beautiful brown locks. So that we probably did a fair amount to try and look as different as possible as teenagers. But then when we went our different ways at 18, and Claire went to train in musical theatre, and I went to Oxford University to study theology, like the most different of paths, that's when I think we started looking more similar, because we didn't, I guess, yeah, our lives were very different. So we probably wanted to look a little bit more similar. I'm sure it was not intentional.
3: Is that when the swaps ended, Claire? You didn't dip into the theological seminars?
4: Funny you should say that, because I actually went to an incredible Greek class at Oxford University with Rue, and then they started asking me loads of questions, and it was really interesting. And then she came to where I was, and she did some music lessons, she did some hip hop classes. So we actually did still go to each other's lessons, but legitimately this time.
3: Did you ever have any of those unexplainable twin coincidences where one of you just felt a call, or you felt afraid because the other one was going through a difficult experience?
2: Yeah, I think we definitely don't have that as much as some identical twins. That is, you know, it's uncanny some of the things that go on with identical twins. But we certainly have that, the kind of unspoken feeling of things. And there's definitely a deeper empathy, I think, among twins than there is of, I mean, lots of siblings are really close and have a deep empathy. But I do think there's something quite special about that relationship where you feel things a lot stronger than you would with non-twins, I would say.
1: 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You're with me, Lydia Bennett, on Premier Praise this Sunday morning, getting ready for the Bible. We're going to be diving into scripture in just a moment. But first, here is music from Eric Matthew and David Ivey.

Fill This House from Still Creek and Laura Story, coming up to 10:30 on this Sunday morning. Wonderful to have your company on this Sunday. My name is Lydia Bennett. You are, of course, listening to Premier Praise. And you know what? We are in the last couple of weeks of the summer holidays. I hope you've had a lovely time if you've been off work or off school this summer. 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We're getting ready to dive into the book of Isaiah in just a moment here on Premier Praise. But first, here's Matt Crocker.

0: Isaiah chapter 40, verses 25 and 26. To whom will you compare me, or who is my equal, says the Holy One? Lift up your eyes and look to the heavens. Who created all these? He who brings out the starry host one by one and calls forth each of them by name. Because of his great power and mighty strength, not one of them is missing.
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You're listening to Premier Praise, and if you've just joined me, we've just been in the book of Isaiah. Isaiah chapter 40, verses 25 and 26 was our snippet of scripture, and that was the Belonging Co with He Shall Be Praised. Wonderful to be with you. My name is Lydia Bennett. You are in the right place for all of your favourite Christian tunes. I've got Josh Garrels on the way, King's Kaleidoscope as well, coming in just a few moments. But first, here's Lucy Shea.

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8 minutes to 11 this Sunday morning. The voice of Josh Garrell's there with Closer Than a Brother. 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
3: Psalm 15. Lord, who may dwell in your sacred tent? Who may live on your holy mountain? The one whose way of life is blameless, who does what is righteous, who speaks the truth from their heart, whose tongue utters no slander, who does no wrong to a neighbour and casts no slur on others, who despises a vile person but honours those who fear the Lord, who keeps an oath even when it hurts and does not change their mind, who lends money to the poor without interest, who does not accept a bribe against the innocent. Whoever does these things will never be shaken.
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4: Good morning, I'm Donna Birrell. Domestic violence charities say they welcome plans to use GPS to limit the movements of serious and violent prisoners on their release. The government says restriction zones will come into force later this year. Labour's Anna Turley says her constituents are in shock following the deaths of seven people in a head-on crash near Middlesbrough. Two police officers and five others lost their lives after a Volkswagen Passat was driven the wrong way on the A66 in the early hours yesterday. Two members of a Christian University cycling team have been killed in a crash involving a car in the United States. Seven other students were injured, four critically, in the incident in Tennessee. A 69-year-old man has been arrested. Russia has pulled its ambassador to the UK over Britain's support of Ukraine, and the Vatican is to build a renewable energy plant that could power the Holy See within 2 years. And those are your headlines.
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5: Morning, morning to you. It's 11 o'clock. It's Sunday, the 23rd of August. My name is Lydia Bennett. You are listening to Premier Praise. It's great to have you company. Thank you to the Premier News team for keeping us up to date with the latest headlines. Very important to be up to date with the news, of course, from a Christian perspective. You're in the right place this Sunday morning for great worship bangers, music to get you in the mood to worship the Lord. Of course, we don't need to be in the mood to worship him because he is so good all of the time. But I have got some great tunes for you to get you singing and dancing. I hope you're ready to do just that. Before we dive in, though, we are going to pray together because we like to begin each hour with our eyes fixed on Jesus. So let's do that right now. Oh, Heavenly Father, we thank you that you are worthy of our praise. Lord, we don't need to be in the mood to know that you are worthy of our worship. Lord God, we thank you that you are so consistent, you are unchangeable. Lord, we want to live our lives in the abundance of what you've done for us. Yes. Would our lives be an outpouring of our worship? Would worship not just be something that we do on a Sunday morning? Would it be everything? Would it be the decisions we make, the thoughts that we have, the conversations that we have as well? Would it also be what we do on a Sunday as well? Lord, we thank you for your goodness, your kindness. We pray that we would know that afresh today. In Jesus' name,
2: amplify
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From the songs you sing along to the artists we think you should hear, this is Premier Praise, where the worship never ends.

Hillsong United with Shout Unto God on Premier Praise this Sunday morning, just before was Delirious with The Happy Song. What is making you happy this morning? I'll tell you what I am feeling happy about. I am feeling happy that we've had some rain. I'm going to be incredibly British, because, you know, you can't get away from what you are. I'm going to be typically British and I'm going to talk about the weather, because I feel like it is the most interesting conversation that we've had, that we have every week over the summer, because the weather has been crazy here in the UK. I am so grateful for that little bit of rain that we've had this week. For some parts of the UK, lots and lots of rain. I'm looking at you, Scotland, and you, Northern Ireland. It is just, oh, it's heavenly, isn't it, to have a bit of rain when the sun has been so hot over the last couple of weeks. It's been so dry. So I'm feeling grateful to God. I'm feeling happy about the rain. I hope you are too. It has meant that I've had to dig out my umbrella, but that is something I am very glad to do. Here on Premier Praise, we're getting ready to dive into Isaiah after this from Paul Baloche.

0: Isaiah 40 verses 28 and 29. Do you not know? Have you not heard? The Lord is the everlasting God, the creator of the ends of the earth. He will not grow tired or weary, and his understanding no one can fathom. He gives strength to the weary and increases the power of the weak.
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Caitlin Danos on Premier Praise with Keep Me on this Sunday morning. We've just been in the book of Isaiah, chapter 40, verses 28 and 29 was our snippet of scripture. John Mark McMillan coming your way after this absolute banger from Keith and Kristen Getty.

The bumper summer issue of Premier Christianity is out now, and with 100 pages, it's our biggest yet. 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Winans reveals why she walked away from music at the height of her career. We ask whether near-death experiences offer evidence of life after death, and R.T. Kendall warns the British church against the feel-good gospel. 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

0: The voice of John Mark McMillan there with Ancient Love, coming up to you 11:30 this Sunday morning. If we haven't met before, my name is Lydia Bennett. You are listening to Premier Praise. This is the place to be for all of your favourite Christian tunes. Music to get you singing and dancing, to get you glorifying the name of Jesus. Maybe you are heading to church right now, maybe you're heading back. I wonder what time your church service is. Mine's at 4:30 on a Sunday, which I think is a really great time. Maybe you're more of a Sunday morning person, an evening person. Maybe you like to double dip. Maybe you're going to multiple services in one day. If that is you, I am praying that you would have energy to get through the day. More music on the way after this.
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That was The Deeps on Premier Praise, our Discover track, which means it's from our Discovery playlist, all songs that we think you should know. So why not add that one to your worship playlist right now? We're going to have an absolute classic up next before our Pocket Wisdom. Here's Cody Carnes.

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1: What are we hoping for this year? Some improvements in how we feel? Maybe some changes in our circumstances or our relationships or perhaps within our communities? Dr. Robin Hanley Defoe says this about hope. When people lose hope, the consequences are profound. We stop imagining a brighter future. We stop recognizing our own strengths, talents, gifts, and potential. Goals feel out of reach. Effort feels pointless. Physical, mental, and emotional well-being begin to suffer. People begin to believe that the way things are now is the way that they will always be. You know, as a Christian, I believe that God, our Heavenly Father, is the antidote to hopelessness. Having a personal relationship with Jesus is life-transforming. The scripture in Romans 15:13 says this, "May the God of hope fill you with all joy and peace as you trust in him, so that you may overflow with hope by the power of the Holy Spirit." That's a wonderful scripture. So there we have it. Hope is in God himself, and God has a future for us. Let's be hope-filled this year. And I just pray, Lord Jesus, I choose to put my hope in you and know that you will never fail me. Thank you. In your precious name I pray. Amen. I'm Roger Grassam. I'm a pastor living in Dunmow in the county of Essex.

beautiful rendition of How Great Thou Art from Davey Flowers here on Premier Praise. And just before, we heard from Reverend Roger Grassam sharing our pocket wisdom all about hope. The fact that we can put our hope in Jesus because he is reliable. When we put our hope in him, everything changes, our lives transform. And I want to encourage you, if you are not a Christian and you're listening today to Premier Praise, why not say yes to the Lord? Put your trust, put your hope in Jesus. There is no better place to put your trust and put your hope. He is kind, he is good, he is worth following. Now here on Premier Praise, we're getting ready for 2 full hours of the Praises playlist, all songs that you have chosen. But first, we're going to have the headlines from a Christian perspective and some more worship. Here's Chris Renzema.

reigns in the heavens, who speaks to nothing, and even nothing has to obey. What is this word impossible to Yahweh? Who is the one that brought us

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8: Good afternoon, I'm Donna Birrell. The Justice Secretary says plans to restrict the movements of violent and sexual offenders mean survivors will no longer have to look over their shoulder. Victims will have a say in setting the boundaries. People are being asked not to speculate online about yesterday's fatal car crash in Middlesbrough. Seven people, including two police officers, died. Two members of a Christian University cycling team have been killed in a crash with a car in Tennessee. Seven other students were injured. The Christian Finnish MP Päivi Räsänen has been granted a UK visa, but too late for her to speak in person about free speech at a conference in Northern Ireland. She was convicted in Finland earlier this year for expressing traditional views on marriage and sexuality. And Liam Gallagher has ruled out Oasis headlining at next year's Glastonbury Festival. And those are your headlines.
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9: Oh, good afternoon to you. Welcome to your afternoon with Premier Praise. My name is Lydia Bennett. It's so good to have your company at just after 12 o'clock. Thank you to the Premier News team for keeping us up to date with the latest headlines. We are about to dive in to two full hours of the Praises playlist, all songs that you have chosen. So I can guarantee you're going to love them. I've got music on the way from Hillsong. I've got Tim Hughes as well. I've got Matt Maher, I've got Gas Street Music as well. So many great tunes on the way. But before we dive in, before we get too excited, we are going to pray together. So won't you join me in lifting our eyes up to heaven? Oh, Father God, we thank you that you are not only the God of small changes, you make things good, you make things great, but Lord, you are the God of full life transformation. Lord, you don't just leave things how they were. When you fill us up with your Holy Spirit, you change everything. Lord, you are the God of hope. You are the God of joy. You are the God of love. And Lord, we can see that an abundance in our lives when you come into our situations. Father, I pray that if we're lacking any of those things, if we're lacking the joy of the Lord, if we're lacking that hope or that love, Lord, I pray that you'd fill us up afresh with your Holy Spirit today. I pray this in Jesus' name. Amen.
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Hi there, this is the song request. My name is Richard, I'm from London, and the song is At Your Name by Tim Hughes, and the reason why is because he's in charge. Okay, thank you, God bless, bye.

My name is Sari Cyrus. I'm calling from Edinburgh, and I would like the song of Because He Lives, which is from Matt Maher, M-A-H-E-R. And I love this song because it gives me a cause of living, because I know he's in charge.

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1: "The one who is victorious I will make a pillar in the temple of my God. Never again will they leave it. I will write on them the name of my God and the name of the city of my God, the New Jerusalem, which is coming down out of heaven from my God. And I will also write on them my new name." Revelation 3:12.
2: This is Premier.

Hey, it's Luke Kellybronth here from Gastry Church in Birmingham. And a song that I'm loving at the moment is a song from Gastry Music called The River. It's a song all about the life of God and the fact that there's a wildness and an incredible love that comes from the heart of our Father. And there's so many things that come out of that place. And the encouragement today is to jump in to the river of God.

Hi Premier Praise, it's Lindsay from Worsley in Manchester. I'm requesting a song that I heard first time Premier Praise. I think it's by Emma Nissen, and it's just such a feel-good song. I think it's called Love Like This or Love Like You. It goes, I'm gonna love, I'm gonna love. That one, much better. Please play it. Let's get the happy feeling going. Take care. Bye-bye.

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5: 1 Thessalonians chapter 4, verses 14 to 18. For we believe that Jesus died and rose again, and so we believe that God will bring with Jesus those who have fallen asleep in him. According to the Lord's word, we tell you that we who are still alive, who are left until the coming of the Lord, will certainly not precede those who have fallen asleep. For the Lord himself will come down from heaven with a loud command, with the voice of the archangel, and with the trumpet call of God, and the dead in Christ will rise first. After that, we who are still alive and are left will be caught up together with them in the clouds to meet the Lord in the air. And so we will be with the Lord forever. Therefore, encourage one another with these words.
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6: Good afternoon, I'm Donna Birrell. The Justice Secretary says plans to restrict the movements of violent and sexual offenders mean survivors will no longer have to look over their shoulder. Victims will have a say in setting the boundaries. People are being asked not to speculate online about yesterday's fatal car crash in Middlesbrough. 7 people, including 2 police officers, died. 2 members of a Christian University cycling team have been killed in a crash with a car in Tennessee. 7 other students were injured. The Christian Finnish MP Päivi Räsänen has been granted a UK visa, but too late for her to speak in person about free speech at a conference in Northern Ireland. She was convicted in Finland earlier this year for expressing traditional views on marriage and sexuality. And Liam Gallagher has ruled out Oasis headlining at next year's Glastonbury Festival. And those are your headlines.
0: Premier Praise, your voice of hope.
7: You are in the right place this Sunday afternoon. It's just after 1 o'clock. It's Sunday the 23rd of August. You're with me, Lydia Bennett, and you've joined me for the second of 2 hours of the Praises playlist right here on Premier Praise. Songs that you've chosen, songs that you love over the next hour. I've got Chandler Moore coming up, Brooke Lidgetwood with one of my favourite worship songs of all time. I've also got Cece Winans with a classic too. Loads to keep you going this Sunday afternoon. But before we get to all those great tunes, we're going to pray together, as we always do here on Premier Praise, because we know that prayer is powerful, it works, and we want to fix our eyes on Jesus. So won't you join me in lifting our eyes up to heaven? Father God, we want to thank you for your church. Many of us have been at church today or heading to church later on. Lord, we thank you for great communities of Christians that come together to worship you. Lord, we thank you for the accountability that the church provides We thank you for the safe space where we can be ourselves, where we can worship you authentically. And Lord, we thank you for places where we can learn more about you. Lord, I pray that you would bring unity to our churches. I pray that we would be really strong and we would really join together. We would play our part in serving the church. Help us to do that by your Spirit, we pray. Amen.
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Oh, hello. I would like to ask for the song I Can Only Imagine by Mercy Me. This song means a lot to me because many, many years ago, about 23 years ago, I was going through a very difficult time. My marriage had come to an end and I was on my own with three small children and just completely devastated with how life was going to move forward. Then this song I played over and over and over again, and my life since then has sorted out, and I'm in a really good place. I've remarried to a lovely Christian man, and I started a business which has taken off. God has blessed me richly and been with me through all of these years, and I just really want to say thank you to him. Also, interestingly, my children love this song, and it's kind of our go-to song. So it means a lot to not just me, but all my family. So I would really appreciate you playing it. And thank you very much for all you do. God bless you all.

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Listen, as usual, could I request David Crowder and Oh How He Loves Us? It just makes all my worries and anxieties and whatever's that shouldn't be there disappear. Thank you for all your great work. It's a brilliant station. I love listening to it most days, all day, when I'm out working. At the moment, I'm working in Newark. God bless all. Thank you. Bye.

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Good morning. My name is Jenny, and I would love to hear on the radio my most soul-blessing song, The Goodness of God. Thank you.

0: Isaiah chapter 61, verses 1 to 3. The Spirit of the Sovereign Lord is on me, because the Lord has anointed me to proclaim good news to the poor. He has sent me to bind up the brokenhearted, to proclaim freedom for the captives, and release from darkness for the prisoners, to proclaim the year of the Lord's favour, and the day of vengeance of our God, to comfort all who mourn, and provide those who grieve in Zion, to bestow on them a crown of beauty instead of ashes, the oil of joy instead of mourning, and a garment of praise instead of a spirit of despair. They will be called oaks of righteousness, a planting of the Lord, for the display of His splendour.
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Hello, it's Pauline from Welling. Please, can you play the UK blessing? I found it such a blessing through the lockdown to see all the churches come together, sing together, honour God by singing the blessing that God gave to Moses to tell to Abraham over the whole nation of Britain. So please, can you just play it? Because it's Holy Spirit inspired, and I look forward to hearing it. Thank you.

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9: 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My name is Chris Byland. Really good to have your company. However it is I find you this afternoon, perhaps you have just come back from church, perhaps you got the dinner on, maybe you're at work and you are looking to reconnect with God. Well, thank you for being here. I hope we can help you do that. We've got some amazing worship music on the way, plus a wonderful story of the Salvation Army and what they are getting up to in the northeast of England. Going to be bringing that to you in around about 20 minutes time. You don't want to miss this. It's really, really lovely and heartwarming, especially as kids get going back to school in September. I know Scotland is already back at school, but I think this is something we can all learn from. That's on the way in 20 minutes. But if you're new here at Premier Praise, then you might not know that we pray at the start of every single hour. And I like to begin Sunday afternoons with the Lord's Prayer. So if you know it, why don't you pray along? If you don't know it, well, just have a listen, and maybe some of it might come back to you from where you've heard it before, perhaps on television, maybe from your youth in school, wherever. Just give a big amen at the end. It's read for us now by our very own Luke Williams. Let's pray.
10: Our Father in heaven, hallowed be your name. Your kingdom come, your will be done, on earth as it is in heaven. Give us today our daily bread, and forgive us our debts, as we also have forgiven our debtors. And lead us not into temptation, but deliver us from the evil one. For yours is the kingdom and the glory, now and forever. Amen.
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Gastric Music featuring Zoe Ross Waddle and KXC and King of Hope live from the Wildfires Festival. KXC, of course, appearing at this year's David's Tent Festival, which is kicking off on the 28th of August. If you're going, hope you're going to have a lovely time. You're also going to see over there Noel Robinson, Lucy Grimble, Jonathan and Melissa Helser, and Alessandro Villas-Boas and Pat Barrett. There's so many people going to David's Tent. If you are one of those people heading out to David's Tent this year, let us know here at Premier Praise. We'd love to hear what it is you are up to, who you're looking forward to seeing, and who you're going with as well. You can get in touch anytime. It's praise@premierpraise.com. Before that, we were listening to the brilliant Phil Wickham, and this is Amazing Grace. Just gone 10 past two. My name is Chris Byland. Thank you very much for being here. Hope you're having a good one, however it is I find you this afternoon. Hopefully, we've got plenty of music to really reconnect you with God, however your Sunday is looking. On the way, we're going to be hearing from the Salvation Army, actually, in the northeast of England, talking about something for children as they head back to school. I'll bring you that story in around about 10 minutes' time. But right now, this is City of Light.

0: From the Syncom Friends, that's Matt Boswell and Matt Popper, and I Set My Hope on Jesus. I think we all do that, don't we? And before that, City of Light, and There Is One Gospel. Now, the weather is obviously going to start changing very, very soon, and the start of the new school year on the horizon. Parents will be digging their children's school uniform out and making sure it still fits. We've been through that here in our home, and it is just a nightmare. Some of it doesn't fit anymore, and we've had to get new bits, and it's incredibly expensive. And of course, many people are struggling with the cost of living and the price of branded school items. And with that, many churches are actually stepping in to help their communities. The Salvation Army in Gateshead is one of those. Its church and community centre is based in one of the most deprived council wards in England. Its Every Child Warm project is expecting to support more than 270 children with new shoes, coats and school items so they're ready to learn come September. Premier's James Lewis has been speaking with Anne Humes, MBE, and Captain Tony Kakande from the church and charity. And Anne began by explaining the idea behind the project.
1: This idea came to me once when I was on holiday in a very cold part of the world, and saw an advert for it wasn't called Every Child Warm, but it was about providing coats and shoes for children going back to school. And that really struck me because obviously in the northeast we don't have such hot weather. Uniforms are available very cheaply or often are recycled at school. But thinking about the importance of foot health, which we do a lot around foot health here in our church anyway, the importance of children having warm shoes, but also a warm coat to go to school with. And so from that idea developed, and over the 8 years we've been running the project, it's just almost grown legs. And every year we're able to provide more. We aim to provide, more importantly than uniforms, a coat and a pair of shoes. The shoes are top drawer, but not necessarily new. And the coats we collect all year round from local donations, but also hugely supported by Salvation Army Trading Company Limited, who are support the mission of the whole Salvation Army work in the UK. And that's been phenomenal this year, particularly around coats, that we're able to offer each child two coats, which gives them some choice and some sense of self-worth. This year, we've tried to ask people in the community to provide new polo shirts and new school shirts, because if a child's wearing everything that's pre-loved, yes, it'll look nice, but the joy of wearing something new is the same for an adult as it is for a child. Mm. So it just helps to increase their self-worth. And we also supported that by a really generous donation from one of our own ladies who had been through some really challenging times, but now finds herself in a much better place and in work. And at Christmas, she wanted to do something for our children, and we used her money to buy lovely new backpacks with her massive donation.
2: That's fantastic to see your community coming together for this, because it is so important. Can I, as you say, if a child's turning up at school without a coat, without good footwear, they're not going to get off to a great start to the day, are they?
1: The other things that we do, we like to make it an experience, not a handout. So all the families are pre-registered from various organisations that we work with, and obviously within our own community. And we have a personal shopper who meets the family and helps them to find things, and sometimes negotiate with mum when mum says, oh, you can't have that coat. We say, oh, she looks lovely in that. And then from after they've collected things, we have, today we have food, and we have the Gateshead Council supporting us with an activity. And we also have a huge donation of 500 plus books from a lovely organisation in Gateshead called the Kittiwake Trust. And we've given out so many books already that it's a joy to see the children going home with something else to do during the holidays. And of course, in Gateshead, we're promoting the library theme this year in children's education is summer reading.
2: Captain Tony, for you as well, this is an opportunity for people to be coming to interact with the church and the Salvation Army Centre beyond a normal Sunday worship.
3: Yes. Well, most of our volunteers are members of the church, so they're able to interact and share their faith through making sure they welcome people, that, you know, they demonstrate God's love. And if they have questions, they give invitations to come and join us at other events, to join us at church. We're also grateful for local businesses that support us through the year. So, for example, Tesco, you know, providing money so we can reimburse transport for some of our residents who would not be able to access this or not be able to come to the project. But if they know their ticket's going to be reimbursed, then that means they can come and access this. We've got one of our families that have stayed here now, members of the church. They walked here for an hour in the rain to come and get support. And we discovered that that's what had happened. But they were so moved by the support the church had given them that they came back and became part of the church and settled here the family settled here with us.
0: That was Captain Tony Kakande and Anne Humes, MBE, from the Salvation Army in Gateshead. They were speaking there to Premier James Lewis about their Every Child Warm project, supporting hundreds of children in one of England's most deprived areas with back-to-school items. A wonderful, wonderful project. If you are doing something in your church for kids going back to school, do tell us about it. We'd love to hear about it. You can get in touch anytime. It's praise@premierpraise.com. I know the cost of school uniform is absolutely, well, it's through the roof in some places. I know that we've had to buy some new bits. My son is going to high school for the first time in September, and he needs like some very specific items. And this is just a state-run school, you know, he needs some very specific items. And I get it, they need uniform to identify them, so if they're out and about, I understand. I really do get it. From a head teacher's point of view, I do get why you need to brand up your children in your school. But there's got to be a better way, right, than needing stuff with very specific logos on. That's my view on it. I'm pretty sure if it was just colour rather than having a logo on it, it would bring down the cost of school uniform in such a dramatic way. But if your church, as I say, or perhaps community group is doing something, we'd love to hear about it here at Premier Praise. That email address one more time is praise@premierpraise.com.

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Olivia Stern and Never Had a Chance. Before that, Matt Crocker with Man of Sorrows. Thank you for choosing Premier Praise this afternoon. It's fast approaching 3 p.m. Where is the afternoon going? I have absolutely no idea. It's really good to have your company, though. Now, next weekend, of course, is a bank holiday weekend. It's a really, really big one in the Christian calendar, because not only is it a nice, relaxing one, but plenty of festivals going on. International Gathering of Christians, IGOC, at Prayer Chapel, starts on the 26th. Not quite the bank holiday weekend. I think that's like Thursday, isn't it? But there's plenty of music and worship going on. Snatch and the KICC choir will be there, along with a whole range of speakers, including Matthew Ashimolowo, Andy Yorson, Paula White, to name but a few. Then Greenbelt kicks off on the 27th to the 30th, bringing its unique blend of progressive Christianity, art and activism. And the Faith lineup blends worship circles with thought-provoking theology and social justice. Then, of course, David's Tent, which is 72 hours of uninterrupted worship alongside teaching and breakout sessions. And there's some great artists there this year, including Alessandro Villas-Boas, Pat Barrett, Jonathan Melissa Helser, Lucy Grimble, John Thurlow, Noel Robinson, KXC, Orphan No More. It just goes on and on and on. What a huge, huge list. And actually, I know people who have been there, and they've said, you know, kind of 3 o'clock in the morning, when they've actually been up and around and doing stuff, it's been such a wonderful experience. If you've been to David's Tent in the middle of the night, let us know. We'd love to hear about it. Also happening on the 28th of August, running through to the 30th, it is Big Church Festival, with headliners and worship from Lauren Daigle, Cece Winans, who's actually making her Big Church Festival debut, Brooke Ligerwood, Bethel Music, For King and Country, and also Lecrae, Matthew West, and Wilson, all people you hear here on Premier Praise. If you're going to any of these next weekend or next week, let us know. We'd love to hear from you. And who you're going with too. Are you going with some friends? Are you going with church? Are you going with someone who's perhaps not ever experienced Christ before? That's a big one, isn't it, for them? I'd love to hear from you if that's you and a friend who perhaps isn't a Christian and you're going to one of these festivals. Get in touch with us. The email address you need is praise@premierpraise.com. This now is the brilliant Nathan Drake, and it's called I Stand Amazed.

0: Isaiah chapter 26, verses 3 and 4. You will keep in perfect peace those whose minds are steadfast, because they trust in you. Trust in the Lord forever, for the Lord Himself, is the rock eternal.
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0: That's Southeast Worship and how great here on Premier Praise. Before that, we were in the Bible, Isaiah 26 verses 3 and 4, in case you want to go and revisit that a little bit later on. And they are really great verses because it's all about how when you feel a little bit anxious, it's important that you remind yourself to turn your mind back towards God and rely on Him as your foundation in those moments. Shift your focus and deliberately think about God's goodness instead of the worry that you currently have. Let Him take the burden. That's what He's there for. Give it over to Him. Let go of control. Stop trying to fix everything by yourself. Rest in His strength. Go and read that again, Isaiah 26 verses 3 and 4. This is Shane and Shane now on Premier Praise, and Is He Worthy?
1: Do you feel the world is broken? We sing together.

That's Shane and Shane and the live version of Is He Worthy here on Premier Praise this afternoon. Now, after 3 o'clock today, we've got more great worship music just like that for you. There's prayer, and we're going to be turning our attention to poverty as well. How do you get out of debt when it feels like there's just simply no way out? And what needs to be done to tackle poverty? Well, we're going to be hearing from Christians Against Poverty CEO Stuart McCulloch. He dropped by Premier recently to talk about the impact that poverty can actually have on families and future generations, particularly young people. So keep it here on Premier Praise. If you're a church leader, if you're a community leader, this, I think, is going to be a really, really fascinating conversation.

0: 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This is Premier Praise, where the worship never ends.
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7: 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He has crossed over from death to life.
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8: 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My name is Chris Byland. It's really good to have your company. And I'm so enjoying the worship music. I really hope you are too. It's bringing me, it's bringing me a lot of comfort and a lot of joy today. I hope that's what it's doing for you as well. On the way, we've got tracks to play for you from Hillsong. We've got some Chris Tomlin as well as some Matt Redman. So plenty to look forward to. Plus, we're going to be looking at poverty in this hour and looking at how it's particularly affecting young people and the effect that poverty can have on families and future generations. Going to be hearing from the Christians Against Poverty CEO. He dropped by Premier recently to talk about all of this, especially when there's 8.5 million people, working age adults, experiencing material deprivation. What needs to be done to tackle poverty? Well, we're going to be looking at all of that in around about half an hour here on Premier Praise. But before we get to any of that, it's time for us to pray together. And this now is a prayer for those who are anxious, with the brilliant Debbie Stannard, who's from Leeds. Let's join together as she leads us in prayer now.
9: Hi, I'm Debbie from Leeds, and I would just love to lead you in a prayer to God, our Heavenly Father. Father God, I'm aware that as we come to you now, there are many people who are listening, and each one of them is known to you. And I'm just asking, Father, that today, especially those who are anxious, nervous, afraid, scared about the future, maybe they're waiting results that haven't yet come through. I just ask, Father, that you would be their peace, their anchor, and their rock. You promise never to leave us or forsake us. And I'm reminded of Joseph when he was in prison, all the things that had gone against him, the lies that had been told, the rejection of his family. And yet, as he sat there in the prison, and he's even forgotten by the butler and the baker, whom he had helped with their dreams, it says, but the Lord was with Joseph. And the Lord hadn't forgotten him. Lord, help us realise that today. And if we feel that you are very distant, would you draw near? Help us to come to you with open hands and open hearts, to receive your love and your grace and your mercy today. In Jesus' name, amen.
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Jaleesa McCreery and a live version of Like No Other. Before that, Songs from the Soil with Thanks and Praise. Fast approaching 3:15 on your Sunday. This is Crisp Island. Hello, hello, hello. Hope you're okay. Now, if you are looking for something to read this afternoon, let me point you over to womanalive.co.uk, which has some amazing stories on it, including how women over 40 are being written off. And it's a story there about how women are increasingly invisible in a culture who are obsessed with youth, career success, and constant reinvention. The writer Anne Louise Graham is asking us what happens when we stop measuring our worth by our jobs and achievements and instead discover our identity and purpose in Christ. You can go and read that right now over at womanalive.co.uk. But if you are looking for some relationship thoughts, there's a great story on there too by Jemima Wright, who asks whether Finland's pink supermarket baskets could teach Christian single women something about finding a husband and keeping faith when the dating pool looks discouraging. Both of those available, as I say, womanalive.co.uk. This is the brilliant Joshua Kessler now with The Heart of Worship, and then we're going to dive into the Bible.

Isaiah chapter 40, verses 25 and 26. To whom will you compare me, or who is my equal, says the Holy One? Lift up your eyes and look to the heavens. Who created all these? He who brings out the starry host one by one and calls forth each of them by name. Because of his great power and mighty strength, not one of them is missing. This is

Andrew Asenga and Taylor Leonhardt there, and Leaning on the Everlasting Arms. Before that, we were in the Bible, Isaiah 40, verses 25 and 26, in case you want to go and read those again for yourself a little bit later. Isaiah 40, verses 25 and 26, which are all about, really, how would you describe it? It's, I suppose, shifting your perspective from the anxieties or worries that you might have and handing them over to God's control. I mean, the passage talks about looking up at the night sky and remembering, as Christians, you know, he named every single one of those stars. He put them there. We know that, don't we? As Christians, we know that he created everything. So when life does begin to feel a little bit heavy, maybe just take a step outside and look at the vastness of what God has put in the sky for us. And I suppose remember also that your troubles are actually far smaller than you think when you put them in his hands. He knows you, and he knows your problems, and he knows your fears. And he sees your struggles and knows you personally. And I think you need to hold on to that. If you're going through something this afternoon, just remember, he will hold your life together and not let you slip away. Not at all. Go and read it again. Isaiah 40, verses 25 to 26. This is a great song to follow up with that thought. It's Hillsong on Premier Praise.

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0: Josh White featuring Josh Garrels and the Children's Song here on Premier Praise, and before that, Hillsong Worship and Cornerstone. Now, let's turn our attention to the financial scape of the UK, shall we? Because how do you get out of debt when it feels like there's simply no way out? With 8.5 million working age adults experiencing material deprivation, the question is, what needs to be done to tackle poverty? Christians Against Poverty CEO Stuart McCulloch dropped by Premier recently to speak to producer James about the impact poverty can have on families and future generations. And James was asking him whether poverty is particularly affecting young people.
1: We see an awful lot of it. As I say, about 40% of our clients are now in that 18 to 30 age group, which is a terrible indictment. And classically, what we're seeing is a whole range of issues. One, a lack of financial education. You know, people are going into adult life without the basic knowledge and skills to run a modern life. Another thing is the inability to launch a meaningful career, and people need support to do that, and they're not necessarily getting that support. I mean, Alan Milburn is doing a report at the moment, and one of the statistics he said about young people is we spend 25 times the amount we spend on supporting people into work on benefits keeping them out of work. So it's really not about spending more money, it's about changing that balance. And I know people who and young people are often struggling to do the things I do. But it's like I got my first kind of little job when I was 12. I had summer jobs from when I was 14 all the way through school and university. You know, I had an entry level job in finance as the start of my career. A lot of those jobs are now very, very hard to get and very competitive. It was a lot easier back in the day. And so how

0: would say almost everybody involved with CAP has a story in their heart that's very personal to them. An awful lot of our volunteers and workers now are now former clients. And the thing is, when you're sitting opposite someone, you get where they are. You're not making a judgment. And this is a very non-judgmental way of helping people. I mean, when I sit opposite a client and we're interacting with them, I think there, but for the grace of God, go I. But I also think there's a heroic person who's had the courage to do something about their circumstances, who's suffered through the most difficult things, and now actually is transforming their lives. And that will ripple down the ages. I mean, a quick story. John Kirkby has been doing this for a long time. He's our founder. And he went along to the first church that there was a CAP centre in, which is in Shipley. And he saw a group of young people having an absolutely marvellous time in the corner. He said, because he asks lots of questions, John, he's that type of guy. So, because who are they? How come they're so active and having such a great time? And the person he was with, the church leader, said, look again at those people. They're the children of your clients from 1996, 97 and 98. And then, so John looks again and he could see the family resemblances. So what we're beginning to see is you hit 30, what you start to see is this isn't just about changing the lives of the people in front of you, it's changing their children. And if you're from that background as well, I think what you're always trying to do is have people not repeat the hardship that you were in, and to help not just them, but their children, and for that to echo down the ages. And then across communities is something else we see.
1: That was Christians Against Poverty CEO Stuart McCulloch there, sharing a really powerful story about the generational impact of poverty and the lasting difference that Christians Against Poverty can actually make. If you're struggling with poverty and debt, or perhaps know someone that is, then do take a visit to their website. They're really, really helpful people and they just want to help. It's as simple as that. They do it with God's love all the way through every single step of the way. The website you need is CAPUK, that's capuk.org. Go take a look at the website and make that first step to getting yourself or your loved ones, your family, your friends, whoever it might be, out of debt and into a better position. This is Chris Tomlin now on Premier Praise with Yes and Amen.

The Ezra Worship Initiative and Praise Upon Praise. And then ahead of that, we were listening to Chris Tomlin with Yes and Amen. This is Chris Byland. It's fast approaching 4 o'clock. Thank you for choosing Premier Praise this afternoon. It's really, really good to have your company. Now, after 4 o'clock today, you'll definitely want to be here because it's a conversation about language and the language we use when we talk about the people we are seeking to help and not diminishing them in some way or presenting them as a... what's the word? Perhaps a project to complete or a problem to solve. It's a really, really tricky subject. So we're going to be hearing from Ben Rogers from advocacy charity Fortify Rights and Fiona Ferran from Open Doors UK to explore this issue of language that we use when trying to help people. I think it's a really, really interesting subject area. So that's coming up after 4 o'clock today. And let me remind you too, here at Premier Praise, that you can pick the music. Did you know about this? If you've been listening to Premier Praise for a while, you'll know that we have the Praises playlist. It happens every weekday at noon. And it's where you get to tell us what songs you want to hear. It's as simple as that. You can actually pick the music. And to do that, all you've got to do is send us a WhatsApp voice note to this number. It's 0303 0404000. That's 0303 0404000. Get involved, share your favourite songs with us and the Premier Praise family. And you never know, next week you could be hearing your voice and your favourite songs on the Praises playlist. Get involved.

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8: Just gone 4 p.m, it's Premier Praise across the UK. We are a praising family and I'm so glad that you're here and part of it. We've got so much great worship music on the way for you to pray and play and enjoy and worship along to, including some Brian and Jen Johnson on the way very, very shortly. Plus in this hour, we're going to be thinking about language when we are trying to support those in need. It's a really, really important conversation. It's on the way in the next 25 minutes. How do we talk about people without diminishing them or presenting them as a project to complete or a problem to solve or fix? Yeah, I think we can get it wrong sometimes. So we're going to be hearing from the charity 45 Rights and Open Doors UK to discuss how we talk about the language we use about the people that we are seeking to help. That's on the way, as I say, in about 20, maybe 25 minutes. But before we get to any of that, it's time for us to pray together. And this now is a prayer with the fabulous Helen Kiddle. And she is a lay minister in Milton in Cambridge. And it's a prayer now for these times we are living in. Let's join together and be led in prayer by Helen.
9: Hi, my name is Helen, and I'm an authorised lay minister at All Saints Church, Milton in Cambridge. Let's pray. Holy Father, Lord Jesus Christ, and Holy Spirit, you are the creator of all things and judge of all people, and only you hold our lives in your hands. You are the Alpha and the Omega, the beginning and the end, and all who come before your throne of grace receive your mercy, your forgiveness, and your love. But Lord, we can only come day after day if you help us. So we ask you now that you would keep our hearts and minds focused on you. Help us listen to you as you speak to us through your word in the Bible. And as you whisper into our minds and nudge us inside, give us courage to step out in faith to make a difference to those who need you. Help us be your hands and feet, your voice of hope, and your loving kindness to those you send into our lives. Give us, Lord Jesus, the words to tell them your story, your gospel story, so that your seeds are sown and the lives would be transformed of those we speak to. And we pray these things in the matchless name of Jesus Christ, our Lord, our Saviour, our rock and our strength. Amen.
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That's Saint and Washed here on Premier Praise, and before that, Brian and Jen Johnson with Living Hope. Just coming around 4:15, thank you for choosing Premier Praise this afternoon. My name is Chris Byland, really, really good to have your company. Wherever it is you are listening from, perhaps you're listening from the UK, doing the dinner, or maybe you're out and about delivering in the car something, or perhaps you are getting ready for an evening service, or if you're listening from outside of the UK, good morning to you, good afternoon to you. Thanks for choosing Premier Praise. It's really, really good to have your company. Now, I don't know about you, but the last few weeks for me have been a little bit all over the place. They've been really, really chaotic. In fact, last week I was in the Netherlands and I was at a youth football tournament. It's a really, really lovely youth football tournament. I'm welcomed there with open arms by the people who run it to help them do some interviews with players and managers and things like that. So it's really, really lovely that I get to go and do that. And I have to say, the number of young footballers that I saw, and they are professional footballers, I should probably add that, they are professional footballers, who were praying before they played football, was astonishing, actually. I was really, really pleased to see so many people openly talking about their faith and showing their faith in various ways when they were stepping onto the football pitch, whether that was doing a cross, whether it was just opening up their hands and looking up and saying something. It was really, really lovely to see. And there is actually a Dutch Bible Belt. I wasn't aware of this. We talk a lot about the American Bible Belt, don't we, which runs across, well, the southern part of the northern American states. But there is actually a Dutch Bible Belt. So if you're listening in from the Netherlands this afternoon in that Bible Belt, hello to you. In fact, if you're listening in and you're a Christian at all, thank you very much for being here. If you're not a Christian, thank you for being here too. Now, on the way here on Premier Praise, we are going to be hearing about, well, language with the brilliant Fortify Rights and Open Doors UK, because we can often, when we're trying to be particularly helpful to people we're trying to help, talk about them in the wrong way, accidentally, by diminishing them, or perhaps presenting whatever it is we're trying to do as a project or a problem to fix. So we're going to be hearing from Fortify Rights and Open Doors UK to explore that issue and to talk about the language we actually use when we seek to help people and getting it right. Getting it right. I think it doesn't matter whether you're a church leader or you're just someone who goes to church or a Christian. It doesn't matter. Or even if you're not a Christian and you're listening to this, I think the language we use to get things right is really, really important. So that's on the way in just a few minutes' time. I think you'll definitely want to stick around for this because I think you'll find it helpful whether you are doing ministry or even in work life. So keep it here on Premier Praise. Let's worship a bit more, shall we? This is Benjamin William Hastings now and his version of the Wondrous Cross. What?

0: Bella Taylor Smith and Mighty to Save here on Premier Praise. Before that, Benjamin William Hastings, Aidan King and Cody Carnes, and When I Survey the Wondrous Cross. Two amazing worship songs for your Sunday afternoon right here on Premier Praise. Now let's turn our attention to language, shall we? Because when we're looking to support those people in need, how important is the way we frame the people we're trying to help? When we are supporting communities, particularly in the global south, are we at risk of accidentally diminishing people, presenting them as a project to complete or a problem to fix? Does the savior complex perhaps highlight a genuine problem, or can it sometimes oversimplify the work that's being done? Well, Michael Fanstone was joined recently by Ben Rogers from advocacy charity Fortify Rights and Fiona Fearon from Open Doors UK to explore this issue. And Michael asked Ben to first explain what we actually mean when we talk about the global south. Here's what he's got to say.
1: I mean, essentially, that term to me describes geographically, but also the situation in parts of the world where there is real poverty, where there's persecution, repression. So it refers really to the areas of the world that are not Europe and North America.
2: Thank you. Fiona, let's get into the topic that we're here to talk about then. What language do you use when talking about the communities you serve? And why do you choose that particular style of language?
3: I think language, first of all, language can either preserve someone's dignity and agency, or it can reduce them to their suffering. And we've really got to avoid falling into the trap of using language that is rooted in deficit ideology. We need to describe persecution, honestly, but without allowing it to become the entirety of someone's identity. So Open Doors, we talk about the persecuted church, and we talk about persecuted Christians, because persecution is real, it's a reality, and it needs to be named. But we try not to define people solely by what they've suffered. They're not just victims or beneficiaries. You know, they're church leaders, they're parents, they're advocates, courageous people of faith, you know, with leadership and agency of their own. So the most importantly, it's remembering that their identity, as is every other human being across the world of all religions, that their identity is rooted in the truth that they are image bearers of the Almighty, and that's how, you know, they should be represented.
2: So Fiona, just give me an example of what you wouldn't say, just so that we know what you regard as beyond the line. What wouldn't you say about somebody? You use the word victim then. Is that a word you would never use of somebody who you were seeking to help?
3: Yeah, I mean, again, it's very nuanced. It depends on what we're saying and what we're talking about. But, and again, the language that we use will frame people's and kind of lay the foundations for people's perception. So no, we wouldn't. We might say that somebody has been a victim of a terrorist attack in northern Nigeria, for example. But when we're sharing stories of our brothers and sisters, no, we don't use the word victim to describe who they are. So it's really recognizing their experiences are not their identity. So I wouldn't say it's complex, but it's choosing words very carefully and making sure that we're not wrapping language around somebody's identity and making that who they are. People can be victims of a persecution, but not their identity, not rooted in being a victim. And that's a really important, it's really important to recognise the difference.
2: So, Ben, how can charities be at risk of reinforcing harmful stereotypes or creating this white saviour narrative?
1: Well, I personally entirely agree with what Fiona has just said. I think making sure that the full identity of a person and that their courage and not describing them as a victim is really important. I think the main thing charities should do to avoid white savior syndrome is actually what I think Fiona and I have both been saying, which is about strengthening the voice of the people from the places affected themselves. Yes, we can do a certain amount of advocacy that they're just not in a position to do because we have access to Parliament, for example. But where possible, we can bring people over to London to work with us, to speak, to tell their stories for themselves, that sort of thing. So giving, where possible, giving them a platform, and only where that's not possible, telling their stories on their behalf.
0: That was Ben Rogers from advocacy charity Fortify Rights and Fiona Farren from Open Doors UK discussing there how we can talk about the people we seek to help, particularly in the Global South, a new word that I've learned, I don't know about you, and whether the language we use risks reducing people to problems that need fixing. Really, really helpful conversation. Thank you very much to Michael Fanstone for hosting that for us. If you've got any thoughts, by the way, you can always get in touch anytime. It's praise@premierpraise.com.

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2: 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This is Premier Praise.

Really love that from Seth Schluter. Brand new music from him. It's called Bye Bye. Before that, Dina Wright and Be Thou My Vision here on Premier Praise. Playing some wonderful worship music this afternoon. 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Let me play you that Brenton Brown. This is an amazing worship song. It's Hosanna, Praise is Rising, and then we're diving into the Bible.

0: Isaiah 40 verses 28 and 29. Do you not know? Have you not heard? The Lord is the everlasting God, the creator of the ends of the earth. He will not grow tired or weary, and his understanding no one can fathom. He gives strength to the weary and increases the power of the weak.
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What a wonderful worship song to follow on from our Bible reading in this hour. That's Matt Mayer and Lord, I Need You. Before that, we were in Isaiah chapter 40, verses 28 and 29, which is all about, well, I love the book of Isaiah. It's all about leaning on God, isn't it, in that chapter. And that in particular is talking about how we should stop trying to be self-sufficient and we should really let God supply us energy for today. And in those moments where you're feeling stressed, just hand it over to God. That's what it's all about. Pray to Him. Let Him take the burdens of your life and allow Him to supply you with strength when your tank is just completely empty. He has wisdom. Deep, deep wisdom. He knows what your situation is. He understands what you're facing right now, even if it's really confusing to you. Hand it over to Him. Pray to Him. Whatever it is on your heart, hand it over to God. He doesn't need any rest, and He doesn't grow weary, and never grows tired of your struggles. So hand them over to Him. Be refreshed, be renewed in His strength. That's what that passage is all about. Go and read it again. Isaiah 40, 28 to 29 in your Bibles. This is John Mark Cole on Premier Praise and Holy Forever.

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9: Yes, we are. Thank you very much for choosing Premier Praise this afternoon and being part of the Praisers family. Thank you. We love you and we love that you're here and worshipping along with us. We've got a whole hour of amazing worship to get stuck into once again before John Pantry takes over at 6 with his worship classic show. So keep it here on Premier Praise. My name is Chris Byland, and you might be listening to us on DAB across the UK. You could be with us on a smart speaker. Doesn't matter. We're glad you found us. Now, on the way, we are going to be looking at failure here on Premier Praise. Yeah, none of us are above it, that's for sure. And we're going to be hearing more about that with Dr. Jack Graham. That's on the way in about 40 minutes' time, along with all the great worship music that you know and love from us, including something very, very shortly from Amanda Cook and Lou Fellingham too. But before we get to those and everything that we've got to squeeze in, it's time for us to pray together. And this now is a prayer with the brilliant Dr. Hugh Osgood. And it's a prayer of hope. So let's join together and be led in prayer by Hugh.
10: Father God, I want to thank you that in the midst of chaos and turmoil and all the other things that we find going on in this world, you reign supreme. And Lord, that gives assurance to our hearts. And we want to thank you. And we want to rely on you more and more. You tell us that our hearts should not be troubled. Lord, we make that a priority, to see our hearts calmed in your presence and to know your peace flooding us again and again and again. Lord, you know our heart's desire is to live as testimonies to you. And we know that in this world, we can be a testimony to many as we let your calmness and your grace flow through us in times of need. So, Lord, at the midst of this time when the nations seem to be in turmoil and there's anxiety on many counts, we just pray, Lord, that your grace and your peace might flood our hearts afresh, and that in the midst of this world, we might be a testimony to your love and grace and that reality of your reign. You are seated on that throne, Lord, and we are so grateful for the security that that brings into our lives. And we give you all the praise and all the glory in Jesus' name. Amen.
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That's the brilliant Amanda Cook and sing of this here on Premier Praise. Before that, live worship from Spring Harvest and Lou Fellingham, Who You Say I Am. My name is Chris Byland. It's just gone 5:10 on your Sunday. Thank you so much for being here. It's really, really great to have your company. We've got so much to squeeze in before 6 p.m. As I've already told you, we're going to be talking about failure very, very soon with Dr. Jack Graham. He's going to be reminding us that none of us are actually above failure. Some really, really wise words from him on the way in about 25-30 minutes time. We're going to be diving into the Bible very shortly, and I also want to talk to you about imposter syndrome. I think that's a really interesting one. I think if we're going to be talking about failure, I think we should also cover imposter syndrome. So plenty to squeeze in. But before we get to that, let's worship a little bit more, shall we? This is Matt Boswell featuring Keith and Kristen Getty and Matt Papa too. It's called Oh What High and Holy Privilege.

0: Isaiah chapter 40, verse 31. But those who hope in the Lord will renew their strength. They will soar on wings like eagles. They will run and not grow weary. They will walk and not be faint.
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Worship there from Commons Worship and Lord, I Give You My Heart. Before that, we were in the Bible, Isaiah 40 verse 31, which is all about how God renews us with strength when we lean upon Him. In this hour, we're looking at kind of failure and how no one is above failure. And I thought it might be an interesting place to kind of really dive into also something which is tied into failure, which is imposter syndrome. Now, I don't know about you, but I have been placed in positions before where I'm just like, oh, I'm not quite sure I'm in the right place for this. I don't deserve this. I'm not going to do very well at this. I'm not, if I make a mistake, you know, that's the end. That's it. I'm done. I'm sure you've felt like that at some point too. And you set the standard really, really high. But let me tell you this. God has put you in that position on purpose. He knows who you are. And He doesn't make mistakes about who He calls to positions. That's for sure. It says that in Ephesians, doesn't it? And I want to also remind you that you shouldn't be comparing yourself to others. Just focus on what you are doing yourself. You've been placed into that position because you are good at what you do. And God has planned that out for you. And I want you to just remember that when you are finding yourself in that position, just remember that you're doing it for God. Do everything as if you're working for God, not your employer. Do it as if you're working for God, not just trying to please other people. And if you are feeling a bit weak or feel a bit underqualified for what you're doing, lean on God's power. Pray to Him. That's what I would say to you. If you're struggling with imposter syndrome, that's what I would say. It's fear which is overwhelming you. Try and overcome it. Pray to God. That's what I'm going to advise you to do this afternoon. In fact, a little bit later on this afternoon, we're going to be hearing from Pastor Jack Graham from the brilliant PowerPoint ministries that we have here at Premier. You can go and hear more about them online at Premier Plus. But he's going to be using an example from the Bible of how no one is above failure. He's got a really, really good example, actually, of David in the Bible. So I'll be sharing that with you in around about 20 minutes from now. Yeah, about 20 minutes, I say. So keep it here on Premier Praise. But between now and then, we've got so much more to squeeze in, including some amazing worship music like this. This is the Worship Initiative featuring Shane and Shane, and Oh, for a Thousand Tongues to Sing.

0: Steph McLeod and Donna Okodu and Your Will. And before that, we were listening to The Worship Initiative and Shane and Shane and Oh for a Thousand Tongues to Sing. Now, yesterday on Premier Praise, I was talking about the Beacon of Hope, which is the world's tallest Jesus statue that's currently being constructed in Armenia. It's going to be even bigger than Brazil's Christ the Redeemer statue. This figure that they're building in Armenia is going to be 33 meters tall, representing 1 year for every year of Jesus's life. And eventually, when it's kind of placed on top of the summit of Mount Hatis, it's going to be visible to so much of the Armenian capital. But not only that, it's going to sit on top of a 44 meter pedestal, making it well over 100 meters high. It's going to be astonishing. But then I spotted this in Europe also taking place. This is amazing. Europe's tallest Virgin Mary statue is going to be unveiled in Poland. 180 foot tall. 182 feet, if we want to be exact about it. It stands on a 15 meter crown. And again, it's going to be bigger and taller than Rio de Janeiro's Christ the Redeemer statue. Go and have a read about it. They say that this is the biggest one in Europe. It's not quite the biggest in the world, though. There's a 98-meter one of the Virgin Mary in the Philippines, but this Polish monument is believed to be the largest of its kind in Europe for Mary. So both of those stories available for you to go and read right now on the Premier Christian News pages. Some amazing things happening in the world.
1: 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Are you ready with me, huh?

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0: Mosaic MSC and So Good to Me before that, called out music here on Premier Praise, and his version of Open the Eyes of My Heart and Ancient of Days. Now, let's turn our attention to failure, shall we, and how no one is actually above failure. PowerPoint Ministries is the radio and television broadcast ministry of Jack Graham, pastor of Prestonwood Baptist Church in the United States, and you can hear his ministry every single weekday over on Premier Plus. And Dr. Jack Graham offers practical biblical steps on how to tap into God's power for successful Christian living. And here he reminds us that no one, not one of us, are above failure. Have a listen to this.
1: David, his lust on this beautiful woman named Bathsheba, he spots her, he wants her. And even though he was warned, this is a married woman, he didn't care. I want this woman, and I am the king. And so verse 4, David sent for her, he slept with her, she went home. And David probably thought, well, that was fun. He probably thought it was a one-night stand. But Bathsheba ended that story by saying, I'm pregnant. She sends word she's pregnant. Now David has a huge problem. The man after God's own heart, the songwriter, the worship leader, the gifted poet, the courageous warrior, the mighty king, now felled by his own sin and tangled in its web. David was on top of the world. He wasn't just on top of his balcony. He was living large on top of the world. He had money, he had power, he had fame, he had everything. He had a relationship with God. But now he's fallen. He sins and sins greatly. How did it happen? David had dropped his guard. It's a reminder to every one of us, when things are going well, that's not a time to coast spiritually. We are to maintain vigilance, to live in our victory in Christ. Satan often uses those times in our lives when we're up, up, up to attack us. The devil loves a shining mark. And David was a shining mark. And so are you as a believer in Christ. And so we must always maintain awareness and alertness. Be sober, be alert, for your enemy, the devil, he roams like a roaring lion, seeking whom he may devour. And no one is an exception, including believers like David. Don't think that you are above failure or fall. None of us are. Paul tells us in 1 Corinthians 10, verse 12, when you think you are standing strong, be careful, for you too may fall into some sin. It didn't just happen. Most of these scandalous, sexualized kinds of sins don't just happen. It's not a big explosion. It's a slow leak in a believer's life. David didn't fall suddenly. In fact, 2 Samuel 5 tells us that David began taking many wives and concubines for himself against the direct command of God in the scripture. So now David is becoming more and more sexualized. His hot heart for God is gradually cooled with his lust for women. He allowed lust and sexual activity to consume his life.
0: Dr. Jack Graham there from PowerPoint Ministries, talking about how none of us are above failure. And if you want to hear more, just have a look for PowerPoint Ministries over on Premier Plus.

Mullican with Crowder, and it really is Amazing Grace here on Premier Praise. Well, we've had quite the hour, haven't we? We have spoken about imposter syndrome. We've thought about how no one is above failure and heard from PowerPoint Ministries and Pastor Jack Graham. And we've heard about statues, which are huge. Oh, we've grabbed it all in amongst all the worship music and the scripture. We've had a great, great time, but it doesn't stop there, because on the way, John Pantry's going to be here in just a few moments with his Premier Praise Classics show, which features so much amazing worship music and biblical insight that you don't want to miss this. It's on the way in just a few minutes from now. Keep it here on Premier Praise. But whatever it is you're up to this evening, or perhaps the week ahead, just remember to take God with you into everything that you are doing. I'll catch you next Saturday from 2 p.m. Have a good one, and God bless.

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3: Isaiah 53, verses 4 to 10. Surely he took up our pain and bore our suffering. Yet we considered him punished by God, stricken by him and afflicted. But he was pierced for our transgressions. He was crushed for our iniquities. The punishment that brought us peace was on him, and by his wounds we are healed. We all, like sheep, have gone astray. Each of us has turned to our own way, and the Lord has laid on him the iniquity of us all. He was oppressed and afflicted, yet he did not open his mouth. He was led like a lamb to the slaughter, and as a sheep before its shearers is silent, so he did not open his mouth. By oppression and judgment he was taken away. Yet who of his generation protested? For he was cut off from the land of the living. For the transgression of my people he was punished. He was assigned a grave with the wicked and with the rich in his death, though he had done no violence, nor was any deceit in his mouth. Yet it was the Lord's will to crush him and cause him to suffer. And though the Lord makes his life an offering for sin, he will see his offering and prolong his days, and the will of the Lord will prosper in his hand. After he has suffered, he will see the light of life and be satisfied. By his knowledge, my righteous servant will justify many, and he will bear their iniquities.
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5: It's 6 o'clock. Hello, good evening, and welcome to Worship Classics with me, John Pantry. Do hope you've had a good day. I've chosen a selection of some of the very best songs of worship and praise from recent years to bring you tonight. And in addition, I'll be reflecting on the passage of scripture from Matthew's Gospel. It's one in which Jesus reveals that he had come from God to show the world what their Creator was really like and to demonstrate sacrificial love. All that to come. 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Let's pray. 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And as we feed on you, may we grow more like you. 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

Michael Balosh there with the reminder that our God saves. You're listening to Worship Classics, when tonight I also want to reflect on a passage of scripture from Matthew chapter 16. Let me read it to you, beginning at verse 13. When Jesus came to the region of Caesarea Philippi, he asked his disciples, "Who do people say the Son of Man is?" They replied, "Some say John the Baptist, others say Elijah, and still others Jeremiah or one of the prophets." "But what about you?" he asked. "Who do you say that I am?" Simon Peter answered, "You are the Messiah, the Son of the living God." Jesus replied, "Blessed are you, Simon, son of Jonah, for this was not revealed to you by flesh and blood, but by my Father in heaven. And I tell you that you are Peter, and on this rock I will build my church, and the gates of Hades will not overcome it. I will give you the keys of the kingdom of heaven. Whatever you bind on earth will be bound in heaven, and whatever you loose on earth will be loosed in heaven." And then he ordered his disciples not to tell anyone that he was the Messiah.

0: Isaiah chapter 41, verses 9 and 10. I took you from the ends of the earth, and from its farthest corners I called you. I said, "You are my servant. I have chosen you and have not rejected you. So do not fear, for I am with you. Do not be dismayed, for I am your God. I will strengthen you and help you. I will uphold you with my righteous right hand."
1: What a wonderful promise. You're listening to Worship Classics with a great song from Mission House, coming up in just a moment or two. Tonight I'm also reflecting on the passage of scripture from Matthew chapter 13. I read it to you a little bit earlier. Jesus has asked the disciples who they thought he was. Now, there's power in words, isn't there? Words fix our belief to a moment in time. They're heard by others. In future moments of doubt, we remember what others said and what we've said and hold on to them. And in the passage just prior to our reading tonight, Jesus had chastised the disciples for being slow to believe. They'd been questioning the things he said, and he became aware that the words of the Pharisees and the Sadducees were having an influence on their thinking. The time had come for them to declare openly what they believed, or more specifically, in whom they believed. And for every man, woman, and child on earth, there is no greater question: who do we believe Jesus was and is?

Cody Carnes, Benjamin William Hastings and others there, and The Wondrous Cross, When I Survey. You're listening to Worship Classics, and another classic hymn coming up in just a moment or two. And I'm also reflecting tonight on that passage of scripture from Matthew chapter 13. I mentioned earlier, for every man, woman and child on earth, there's no greater question than, who do we believe Jesus was and is? If we settle that, there'll would be no questioning about historical details or skepticism about miracles or doubts about the forgiveness of sins. Settle that question, and what remains is to embark on the adventure of discovering what his words mean for us. Jesus wanted his disciples to be clear in their minds. Who do people say that the Son of Man is? Where do you stand on that question?

Josh Baldwin there, and Spirit of the Living God, Fall Afresh on Me. You're listening to Worship Classics, and a great song from Brian Dawkson here in just a moment or two. I'm also reflecting tonight on that passage of scripture from Matthew chapter 13, but leaving that aside for a moment, I do hope you're enjoying the music tonight, and I hope you know that you can pick the music we play on Premier Praise. Every weekday at noon, you can hear the Praisers Praylist, where you tell us what songs you'd like to hear. You can make song requests by sending a WhatsApp voice note to 0303 040 4000.

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I'm pastor and author Tom Nelson, and in my new podcast, God's Work, we're going to completely change how you think about your job. 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

Indelible Grace music there. Oh, love that will not let me go. Hallelujah. You're listening to Worship Classics with some great songs still to come. Do stay with us if you can. I'm also reflecting tonight on that passage of scripture from Matthew 13. Jesus had asked his disciples, "Who do you say that I am?" And they replied, "Some say John the Baptist, some say you're Elijah, others Jeremiah or one of the prophets." "But what about you?" said Jesus. "Who do you say that I am?" And it was Peter, of course, who said, "You are the Christ, Son of the living God." Many commentators believe that that declaration marked a turning point for the disciples, which can be seen in all three of the so-called synoptic Gospels, Matthew, Mark and Luke. Now they could move forward in their faith. Now they could hang on every word of Jesus, knowing that there was eternal significance and weight in every phrase that fell from his lips.

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2: It's 7 o'clock. Hello, welcome to the second hour of Worship Classics with me, John Pantry. With songs still to come from Matt Redman, Keith and Christine Getty, Dave Bilber, Delirious and many, many more. And further reflection on that passage of scripture from Matthew chapter 13, where Peter declares that Jesus is the Messiah. All that to come. Let's begin with a prayer. Let's pray. Father, we pray for those whose faith is tonight being challenged or undermined by doubts or outside influences. We pray for those who build up our faith and for all who strive to proclaim the gospel in language that people understand. We pray for our loved ones, for those who lift our hearts, those who turn our hair grey. We pray for those who we instinctively warm to and for those with whom there are frequent misunderstandings. So we thank you, Father, for our opportunity for forgiveness. And we thank you again, Father, for making yourself known to us both in daily living and sacramentally in the breaking of bread. All these things we pray in Jesus' name. Amen.
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I love that. Love that country feel to it as well. Keith and Kristen Getty, Matt Boswell, Matt Papa, and no doubt loads of others. All my boast is in Jesus. You're listening to Worship Classics, when tonight I'm also reflecting on that declaration of Peter that Jesus was and is the Messiah. I mentioned earlier, many people believe this declaration marked a turning point for the disciples. Where do you stand on that point tonight? It is one of the greatest significance, and to declare it and believe it will transform our faith. Jesus said to Peter, "Flesh and blood has not revealed this to you, but my Father in heaven."

0: Isaiah chapter 43, verses 1 to 3. But now this is what the Lord says, He who created you, O Jacob, He who formed you, O Israel, fear not, for I have redeemed you. I have summoned you by name, you are mine. When you pass through the waters, I will be with you. And when you pass through the rivers, they will not sweep over you. When you walk through the fire, you will not be burned. The flames will not set you ablaze. For I am the Lord, your God, the Holy One of Israel, your Savior. I give Egypt for your ransom, Cush and Seba in your stead.
1: 20 minutes past 7, you're listening to Worship Classics here on Premier Praise with a great song from Vertical Worship and Heather Headley coming up in just a moment or two. I'm also reflecting on that declaration of Peter tonight that Jesus was and is the Messiah. And I asked, where do we stand on that? Now, faith is a gift from God. It's always God himself who reveals to us who Jesus is, but it does come when we're seeking to discover the answer. Jesus said, you are Peter, or Petra, and on this rock I will build my church. Now, in the Greek language, the word Peter or Petra means rock, and Jesus is declaring that on that confession of faith by a man whose name was Petra, the church would be built. The powers of death would not be able to overcome it. And he said, I will give you the keys to the kingdom of heaven. Whatever you bind on earth will be bound in heaven. Whatever you loose on earth will be loosed in heaven. The power of heaven was being delegated here that would give the church's decisions the authority of God and the kingdom of heaven. Wow, boy, have we lost sight of that today.

That Redman and Joe Barnes there, and Praise to the Most High. You're listening to Worship Classics with a classic hymn coming up from Amanda Cook in just a moment or two. I'm reflecting tonight on Peter's words that Jesus is the Messiah, Son of the Living God, co-equal with the Creator of the universe, undiminished in power, who temporarily laid down his full majesty to demonstrate who he was, to show us that God was humble. We couldn't have guessed that, could we? Forgiving, passionate and loving, as well as the judge of every heart. This is who Jesus is. And the church that believes that has the full backing of heaven to condemn or forgive, to bind or to free, to declare wrong or to pronounce right, to heal or to cast out.

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I don't know voices well enough to know which of the singers that was. JJ Heller, Gillian Edwards, Janice Gaines, Jess Ray, goodness knows how many others on that. To God be the glory. That's almost it from me. I do hope you've enjoyed the music tonight and the reflections on the Peter's declaration that Jesus was and is the Messiah. Going back to that, Jesus ended this conversation with Peter, urging him not to tell anyone else that he was the Christ, since his ministry had yet to achieve much. But after his death and resurrection, of course, that restriction has been swept away. Go into all the world, said Jesus. Tell them the good news. God has come. Only believe, and the riches of the kingdom will be yours. Do join me again next week for another edition of Worship Classics, and stay with us. More great music coming up throughout the night here.

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2: Thanks, John, for another great programme of worship classics. Good evening. It is lovely to be back with you here again on Premier Praise. I'm Hazel Rolston with you here for the next couple of hours, bringing you some classic songs, bringing you some new songs, bringing you some classic songs with a bit of a new twist. We've got all sorts for you to uplift you, to encourage us all, to bring us into God's presence. Starting off this evening with a song by Matt Crocker called Scandal of Grace. It's a song that reminds us that grace is on offer for us. I wonder how you're coming this evening. Have you had a bit of a tricky week? Have you come from a week of feeling, oh, I've messed up, I've made mistakes? How can I come into God's presence today, this Sunday? This song reminds us that Jesus gave everything for us, that grace is on offer, that we can come, we can be forgiven, we can find peace, and we can find acceptance through Jesus. That's followed by a bit of a jazz version of a well-known song. But first of all, as you know, we like to pray together at the beginning of each hour. I'm going to start off with a prayer based on Psalm 91. It starts like this. Whoever dwells in the shelter of the Most High will rest in the shadow of the Almighty. I will say of the Lord, He is my refuge and my fortress, my God in whom I trust. Lord, we come to you this evening and we thank you that we are in the shelter of your wings, under your shadow. Maybe some of us tonight feel that we're not in your shadow, we feel that we're outside and think, where are you? Please come close to us. We ask that your wings will cover us, that we will feel your presence this evening, that we will know your strength and that you are our refuge and our fortress as we prepare for a new week. And at the end of this evening, we'll be able to say, yes, you are my God in whom I trust.
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Eric Matthew and David Ivy bringing us, I think, quite a jazzy version, Open the Eyes of My Heart. I liked how it sort of stopped abruptly and you suddenly think, oh, it's over. Coming up shortly, we've got Pocket Wisdom. And this evening, Yvonne Tulloch brings quite a poignant subject to us, which is the support of children and young people through bereavement. But first of all, I'm wondering, how has your week been and how's your summer going? I've got all sorts of imaginings of where you may be listening to me this evening. Maybe you're camping, maybe you're under canvas. Hope it's not raining wherever you are. It's nice, it's a bit cooler, isn't it? Maybe you're in a caravan. Maybe you're driving home. Maybe you're driving on your way to holiday in a long drive. Maybe you're getting your steps in before bed. Maybe you've had a quiet day and you're just sitting down with a cup of tea. Or maybe you're cooking. Maybe you're getting ready or doing the dishes. I'm often doing the dishes, you know, sort of late on a Sunday night. I don't know about you. Anyway, all things happen, different times, and it's great to be with you this evening. But I'm wondering today, what sparked joy for you today? Is there anything when you look back, maybe you think, oh, I cannot think of anything? I'm wondering if you really had to think about something that brought life that was good, wonder what that would be. Going to share a few of those of mine throughout the programme this evening. Some of them might be a bit surprising, but to tell you more about that later.

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1: 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On average, one child in every classroom has suffered significant loss. And we know many children and young people can have their lives derailed by the death of someone they love. 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For many years, it was deemed right to keep children away from death, to protect them from the pain, to not have them at the funeral, and not talk to them about someone having died. But if we don't talk plainly about death to children, how will they understand? 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

That's another song that I love. That was by Weston Skaggs, The Wonderful Grace of Jesus. And Skaggs based in Cleveland, Ohio. And he describes his sound as, now wait for this, see if you understand this, experimental folk gospel storytelling. Okay, I'm with him there. Weaving together influences that range from 1940s crooners and 1970s Laurel Canyon songwriters to modern indie rock. I feel like I need to do a little bit of research to totally understand that. But he does this alongside his work as a worship and youth pastor. But it's just got such an original feel to it, hasn't it? I really enjoyed that. Hope you did too. Coming shortly, we've got a song on joy, since thinking about what sparks joy is a little bit of a theme this evening. But first of all, let's hear from Joshua Fraser with Love

Joshua Fraser. Hazel Rolston here with you on Premier Praise. It's just gone 8:30. Thank you so much for joining me. Still to come this evening, we've got our Bible reading, which tonight's taken from the Old Testament, from Isaiah chapter 51. And before that, I'll be telling you a little bit about where I found some unexpected joy this week. But first of all, I wonder, have you ever listened in and thought, oh, do you know what, Hazel, you're not playing my music, or I never hear my favourite song. And maybe you're shouting at your radio or your phone or your smart speaker saying, please play something else. Well, we would really love to hear what songs you'd like us to play. And I wonder if you're aware that on weekdays between noon and 2 o'clock, there is the Praisers playlist, and that's your opportunity to tell us what songs you want to hear. It's really easy. All you need to do is make your song requests known by sending us a WhatsApp voice note to this number 0303 040 4000, and just tell us what song you'd like. Maybe tell us your name and why you'd like it. And maybe if it's just a particular reason, it doesn't have to be long, but all you need to do is just let us know and we'll play it for you. That's 0303 040 4000.

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Boyce Worship Collective with Grace Alone. The late John Stott wrote in his book on Romans, "Grace is God loving, God stooping, God coming to the rescue, God giving himself generously in and through Jesus Christ." I wonder if you look back on your week, have you had any moments when you felt God stooping in towards you, maybe helping you through a difficult time? Coming shortly, I will tell you a little bit more about my experience of feeling God stooping towards me through some melted butter and sugar. Yeah, controversial. And also a young people's choir. I'll tell you more later.

0: Isaiah chapter 51, verses 6 to 8. 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Look at the earth beneath. The heavens will vanish like smoke. The earth will wear out like a garment, and its inhabitants die like flies. But my salvation will last forever. My righteousness will never fail. Hear me, you who know what is right. You people who have taken my instruction to heart, do not fear the reproach of mere mortals, or be terrified by their insults. For the moth will eat them up like a garment, the worm will devour them like wool. But my righteousness will last forever, my salvation through all generations.
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Mike Smith, bringing us that wonderful song written by Steve Vest in 1969. Can you believe that? Just reminding us that the God we worship this evening is indeed Lord. I'm Hazel Rolston with you here this evening. Thank you so much for joining me on Premier Praise. Coming up in the next hour, we're going to start with a prayer using some more words from Psalm 91. I'm going to tell you a little bit more about how the Lord steeped in and give me joy this week through a bit of melted sugar and butter. Also through a young people's choir. Also going to be talking about a movie that's been recently released in the cinemas around the UK. And then also finishing off with some blessings of joy. Hope you can stay with me. Bye.

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1: 9 o'clock, and it's great to be with you here on Premier Praise. I'm Hazel Rolston. If you've just joined me, thank you so much for being with me here this evening. Coming up in the next hour, we've got lots more for you, starting off with music from the House of Worship with that beautiful song, Angus Dea, meaning Lamb of God. That's followed by Jessie Rose Rayner leading us to the cross. But as you know, we'd like to start each hour with a prayer, and I'm going to pray for us all for the week ahead using verse 4 from Psalm 91. And it says, "He will cover you with his feathers, and under his wings you will find refuge." Lord, we just commit each of us that are here this evening into your hands as we face and begin the journey of a new week. We thank you that you come with us, and we ask that you will cover us with your feathers, and that we will find refuge under your wings, whether we're setting off on holiday, maybe we're going to a family gathering, maybe we're staying at home and it feels like everybody else has left the building. Lord, wherever we are, maybe we've got a busy week at work, we just commit all of those things to you and ask that you will cover us and that we will know your presence with us as we go throughout. Ask it in the name of Jesus. Amen.
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Brisbane's Jessie Rose Rayner giving us a beautiful version of that song, Lead Me to the Cross. And coming shortly in our Pocket Wisdom, John Claydon talks to us about how ordinary activities can lead us into a deeper spirituality and a deeper relationship with God. Sort of ties in quite nicely with what I was going to say, because I think I experienced that this week. Well, last week. On Friday, we were supposed to go away for the weekend, but we've both had a little bit of a virus, my husband and I, and we decided not to go. I also had a hospital appointment. I don't know about you, but I find it's great that hospitals are trying to rally and get more appointments, but they do tend to come at weekends, and that just feels hard. Friday afternoon, don't really fancy being at a hospital. It was just a routine appointment, but it was in a different hospital near Bath. And I said to my hubby, well, you know, we're feeling a bit better, although we're not able to go away, why don't we go into the town and, you know, try and do something else? And we discovered that when we got there that there was Evensong in Bath Abbey at 5:30, and there was the RSCM Bath course for young people were leading the choral worship. Before, as we were hanging around a short time before that, I discovered this little fudge shop. I don't know, do you like fudge? I rarely buy it, to be honest, but I do like it when it's really well made and it's smooth and creamy. And I just thought, do you know what? It's been a bit of a disappointing weekend, not getting away, not feeling so brilliant. So I'm just going to treat myself to a little bit of fudge, and I can honestly say it sparked joy. It just was delightful. And then we were led into the abbey for this evensong, and again I just really felt that the Lord brought joy to us both in a day which could have felt quite disappointing and quite negative, and just through those ordinary things of sort of looking and thinking, okay, we've got a slight change in direction, where can we find joy today, and where can we see God stooping in to meet us? And I really felt that through that service and the beautiful music and just sitting listening to it, that the Lord brought his presence close to us during that. And it's my hope and prayer that in this coming week that you'll also find those moments of feeling God stooping into you and bringing joy even in maybe a difficult day.

0: Pocket Wisdoms on Premier Praise.
1: Life is full of ordinary activity, the daily routines we take for granted. Making a meal, taking a shower, doing some cleaning, going for a walk, going to the shops, or the things that we might do at work, assembling or using machines, sending or receiving various electronic messages, the tasks that need to be done. Are there spiritual truths we understand by looking at the ordinary? After all, this is what Jesus did. He spoke of the farmer sowing seed, the woman sweeping her house for a lost coin, the shepherd looking for a lost sheep, the landlord renting out his vineyard, the light under a bowl or on a lampstand, and so on. What ordinary things might Jesus have spoken about today? Perhaps the kettle. Just as the kettle doesn't boil unless it's plugged in, we have to be connected to Jesus to know his power. Or, no one turns a shower on just to look at it. The blessing of cleanliness comes from being in the shower. So we don't know the refreshing blessing of God by merely observing. We have to place ourselves in his presence. Have a look at the ordinary things in life, the things that you do. There might just be a window into a deeper spiritual reality for you to discover, and so to know more of God's love and purpose for you. There might be a new page in the chapters of your life. I'm John Clayton, a Baptist minister living in Yorkshire.

That was Anchor Hymns with Holy, Holy, Holy. Well, it's almost 28 minutes past nine. Where is time flying to this evening? I'm Hazel Rosen. Great to be with you here on Premier Praise. Coming shortly, I've got that song that was recently released by Elle Limebear, Give Me Joy. But first of all, just want to give a little shout out to Premier Christian Marketplace. I wonder if you've ever checked it out. There's loads of really lovely gifts and maybe something, even a little treat for yourself. I wonder, do you find over the summer you read more? I plan to, but if I'm honest, it doesn't seem to really happen. I've continued good intentions, but there are some great books and they're also under offer on the Premier Marketplace at the minute. So if you're looking to stock up, it's a good time because there's a buy one, get one half price on some particular sort of scheduled reading. So it is a perfect time just to give your bookshelves a little refresh. Also, there's lots of other things. My attention also was taken to the weekly planner. I don't know about you, but I love a new weekly planner in September because I always think, it's that sort of school feel, new term, I'm going to get all organised. So there's lots of interesting gifts if you'd like to check them out. And also, of course, as you know, it will support the work of Premier. All you need to do is go to premierchristianmarketplace.co.uk.

Leslie Jordan reminding us of the goodness of God in Have You Found the Lord? Still to come this evening, we've got our Bible reading, which tonight is taken from Isaiah chapter 53. But before that, I'll be reading you a blessing written by the Irish poet John O'Donoghue. But first of all, I wonder if you're looking for things to do over the summer. Maybe you've got young adults, maybe your own family or your nephews or nieces or neighbours, and you're thinking, oh, I wish I could think of something to do with them. Well, one of the things that's just been released, which I think has got a lot of very good reviews, is the Bible-based animation film called David. I haven't seen it myself, but it's just been launched across the UK cinemas, bringing the Old Testament tale of the shepherd boy turned king to life. And if you'd like to find out more, do go to Premier Christian News, where they've got a feature on this. Following its US release in December, it's been very successful worldwide, and it actually features the voices of worship artists such as Phil Wickham and Lauren Daigle. Christians across the UK are being encouraged to invite their families to experience David together, and there's actually a free resource kit that you can use in a Sunday service or in children's groups. I'd like to go and see it myself, actually. So that's David. I did have a check, and it does seem to be released at the moment around the UK and Ireland. First of all, let's hear from Elle Limebear with Give Me Joy.

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Luke Williams, who presents Premier Praise weekdays, Monday to Friday, 6 p.m. to 10 p.m. played that song, Natalie Bergman, Shine Your Light on Me, and I just thought, I've got to play that on Sunday. I love that song, and that's my prayer for you this week, that you will know the love of God and his light shining on you through this week. If there was to be a little theme of the programme this evening, I think the blessing that I'm about to read incorporates that in one line when it says, take time to celebrate the quiet miracles that seek no attention. I think for me in the past week, it was the opportunity to get some nice fudge. I hadn't had salted caramel. It was really lovely. And also to hear a lovely choir in Bath Abbey on a day which could have been a bit of a downer day. I had to go to a hospital appointment and miss getting away for the weekend. And it's just seeking God, isn't it? And finding, celebrating those quiet miracles. Let's hear. This is from John O'Donoghue for Presence. Awaken to the mystery of being here and enter the quiet immensity of your own presence. Have joy and peace in the temple of your senses. Receive encouragement when new frontiers beckon. Respond to the call of your gift and the courage to follow its path. Let the flame of anger free you of all falsity. May warmth of heart keep your presence aflame. May anxiety never linger about you. May your outer dignity mirror an inner dignity of soul. Take time to celebrate the quiet miracles that seek no attention. Be consoled in the secret symmetry of your soul. May you experience each day as a sacred gift woven around the heart of one.

0: Isaiah chapter 53, verses 4 to 6. Surely he took up our pain and bore our suffering. Yet we considered him punished by God, stricken by him, and afflicted. But he was pierced for our transgressions, he was crushed for our iniquities. The punishment that brought us peace was on him, and by his wounds we are healed. We all, like sheep, have gone astray. Each of us has turned to our own way, and the Lord has laid on him the iniquity of us all.
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Look up. I love these songs that have got a sort of practical aspect to them. 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And I think maybe for all of us this week, even if we're having a week when you just think, I've got no words to say, maybe we just look up, to the Lord. That was from Lauren Daigle. And I wonder, who is your favourite artist? Lauren is one of mine. I love many of her songs. And I wonder, if I was to ask you who's your favourite song, who would that be? Or who's your favourite artist, rather? And what is your favourite song? Because you know what I'm going to say is, we do have the Praisers playlist. 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Weekdays. And that's an opportunity for you to send us in a little voice note with your favourite artist and your favourite song. Give us a little bit of an idea of why. It's really easy, and we'd love to know your name as well. All we'd love you to do is send us a voice note on WhatsApp using 0303 040 4000. That's 0303 040 4000, and we look forward to hearing what your favourite song is. I'd like to thank you for joining me, Hazel Rolston, here on Premier Praise. But as you know, we've got more music, more prayers, Bible readings and reflections to keep you company and to encourage you throughout the night until Craig faithfully joins you again tomorrow morning at 7 a.m. All's left is me to wish you that the Lord may bless you and keep you in this week ahead. Good night.

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1: A prayer from the Psalms. The Lord is our shepherd. We lack nothing. He makes us lie down in green pastures. He leads us beside quiet waters. He refreshes our souls. He guides us along the right paths for his name's sake. Even though we walk through the darkest valley, we will fear no evil, for you are with us. Your rod and your staff, they comfort us. You prepare a table in the presence of my enemies. You anoint our heads with oil. Our cup overflows. Surely your goodness and love will follow us all the days of our lives, and we will dwell in the house of the Lord forever. Amen.
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0: Isaiah 53, verses 4 to 10. Surely he took up our pain and bore our suffering. Yet we considered him punished by God, stricken by him and afflicted. But he was pierced for our transgressions. He was crushed for our iniquities. The punishment that brought us peace was on him, and by his wounds we are healed. We all, like sheep, have gone astray. Each of us has turned to our own way, and the Lord has laid on him the iniquity of us all. He was oppressed and afflicted, yet he did not open his mouth. He was led like a lamb to the slaughter, and as a sheep before its shearers is silent, so he did not open his mouth. By oppression and judgment he was taken away. Yet who of his generation protested? For he was cut off from the land of the living. For the transgression of my people he was punished. He was assigned a grave with the wicked and with the rich in his death, though he had done no violence, nor was any deceit in his mouth. Yet it was the Lord's will to crush him and cause him to suffer. And though the Lord makes his life an offering for sin, he will see his offering and prolong his days, and the will of the Lord will prosper in his hand. After he has suffered, he will see the light of life and be satisfied. By his knowledge, my righteous servant will justify many, and he will bear their iniquities.
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1: Life is always busy, and we are all required at times to do 1,000 things at once. Deborah, the Old Testament prophetess, was a true multitasker and is often referred to as the mother of Israel. Her prayers focused on God's protection for her people, and she longed for them to grow into whole and rounded individuals that reflected God's goodness. Deborah's prayer life reflected her ability to listen to God, to hear details, and to respond with obedience. She worked closely in collaboration with others and didn't bolt ahead with egoism. She was hand in hand with God and others like Barak, the military leader, who through Deborah's confidence learned too he could trust God and give him glory. To hear the

heart of God in any given situation will lead to the best outcome. And Deborah had developed that trust to receive from God before delivering any prophetic message. Deborah went into battle and won. She led the people to safety, but she didn't act until she heard God's voice, always amidst the major crisis that they were facing. Deborah leaned into God and had a history of conversation with him. She relied on his peace being her power, not through external noise and influence, but from internal rest in his presence. If we were to shine a light on Deborah's relationship with God, it might be found in Judges 5, verse 31, where she says to God, "So may all your enemies perish, Lord, but may all they who love you be like the sun when it rises in its strength." We know that the sun never gives up. It carries on regardless, and come rain or hail, it's still there persisting. Despite chaos, Deborah persisted and listened and was through that prepared for everything that she encountered. She herself shone like the sun. We also can develop our spiritual ear to listen, and then we will shine with confidence, conviction, and communication that is wise and effective. Sally Binnerman, I'm a retired minister.

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1: A prayer from the Psalms. The Lord is our shepherd. We lack nothing. He makes us lie down in green pastures. He leads us beside quiet waters. He refreshes our souls. He guides us along the right paths for his name's sake. Even though we walk through the darkest valley, we will fear no evil, for you are with us. Your rod and your staff, they comfort us. You prepare a table in the presence of our enemies. You anoint our heads with oil. Our cups overflow. Surely your goodness and love will follow us all the days of our lives, and we will dwell in the house of the Lord forever.

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0: Isaiah chapter 55, verses 10 to 13. As the rain and the snow come down from heaven and do not return to it, without watering the earth and making it bud and flourish, so that it yields seed for the sower and bread for the eater, so is my word that goes out from my mouth. It will not return to me empty, but will accomplish what I desire and achieve the purpose for which I sent it. You will go out in joy and be led forth in peace. The mountains and hills will burst into song before you, and all the trees of the field will clap their hands. Instead of the thorn bush will grow the juniper, and instead of briars the myrtle will grow. This will be the Lord's renown for an everlasting sign that will endure forever.
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1: Isn't it great when someone gets rescued and saved from some life-threatening situation? It's a bit similar to the word redeem, where someone redeems themselves by putting things right, having made a mess of something. The word redeemed means gain or regain possession of something in exchange for payment, such as for food or for clothing. But in a deeper way, redeem also means to atone or make amends for sin, error, or evil. And when we look at our own lives, sometimes we make a mess of things and we hurt people. Things don't work out the way that we want because of our attitude, because of something that's happened that we have been responsible for. Have you ever wondered how amazing it was that God sent his son Jesus, humbled himself, became human, and yet came from a heavenly home? Jesus was both divine and man whilst on earth. And the scripture of the prophet Isaiah chapter 53 verse 5 says, "But he was pierced for our rebellion, crushed for our sins. He was beaten so that we could be whole. He was whipped so that we could be healed." I'm so grateful, Lord, that you were willing to do that. It's a really amazing that God, you were prepared to release your son and send your son so that we could be saved, we could be redeemed. Romans 5 verse 8 says, "But God demonstrates his own love for us in this. While we were still sinners, Christ died for us." So even when we were in our sin, in our mess, God still loved us and he sent Jesus to redeem us. God, I'm so grateful for that. And we give you thanks today for your willingness to show us that kind of love. Amen. I'm Roger Grassam. I'm a pastor living in Dunmow in the county of Essex.

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1: A prayer from the Psalms. In you, Lord our God, we put our trust. Show us your ways, Lord. Teach us your paths. Guide us in your truth and teach us. For you are God, our Saviour, and our hope is in you all day long. No one who hopes in you will ever be put to shame. Remember, Lord, your great mercy and love, for they are from of old. Do not remember the sins of my youth and my rebellious ways. According to your love, remember us, for you, Lord, are good. May integrity and uprightness protect us, because our hope, Lord, is in you. Amen.

0: Isaiah chapter 61, verses 1 to 3. The Spirit of the Sovereign Lord is on me, because the Lord has anointed me to proclaim good news to the poor. He has sent me to bind up the brokenhearted, to proclaim freedom for the captives, and release from darkness for the prisoners, to proclaim the year of the Lord's favour, and the day of vengeance of our God, to comfort all who mourn, and provide those who grieve in Zion, to bestow on them a crown of beauty instead of ashes, the oil of joy instead of mourning, and a garment of praise instead of a spirit of despair. They will be called oaks of righteousness, a planting of the Lord, for the display of His splendour.
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1: Many years ago, I was given a Bible bookmark in the shape of a drop of water with words from Isaiah on it. It had come back to me with a friend from a National Church Leadership Day at Wembley. I'd been sadly unable to attend as I had two small primary school children at the time. I was unable to get away. It was a time when I was working in the city and at the same time starting to get involved in church leadership. I was studying to be a lay pastor in the evenings when the children were in bed. Now, years later, with grandchildren of my own, the same age mine were 30 years ago, I look back and can see how God's calling on my life started then. In fact, I didn't become a local church minister, even though I've been in lay leadership throughout my life. But in the last 15

I will give you a new spirit and heart. Well, you can never quite tell with God where he's going to take you, and you can't predict when he might change the course of your life and maybe lead you down a fresh path of blessing, one at the moment you couldn't begin to imagine. So my prayer for you today is that this passage will offer you a message of hope and encouragement, especially if you're feeling stuck or discouraged. It reminds you that God is always doing new things, invites us always to join him on the journey of transformation. So please try and let go of the past, embrace the new, and always trust in God's perfect timing.

Premier Praise. Your voice of hope. A prayer from the Psalms. In you, Lord our God, we put our trust. Show us your ways, Lord, teach us your paths. Guide us in your truth and teach us, for you are God, our Saviour, and our hope is in you all day long. No one who hopes in you will ever be put to shame. Remember, Lord, your great mercy and love, for they are from of old. Do not remember the sins of my youth and my rebellious ways. According to your love, remember us. For you, Lord, are good. May integrity and uprightness protect us, because our hope, Lord, is in you. Amen.